Thank you for the love.

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0: On the wisdom.
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0: In the name of Jesus.
1: In the name of Jesus.
0: Yes. Let the Lord restore to you your wasted years and the forces that were released
1: Jesus.
0: To orchestrate the wastage.
1: Jesus.
0: Let the Lord release vengeance.
1: Amen.
0: That force, lift up your force.

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0: Let the yes Spirit start.
1: Amen.
0: And let the destroyer be destroyed.
1: Amen.
0: Let the wisdom be destroyed.
1: Amen.
0: Let the wisdom be destroyed.
1: Amen.
0: Let the wisdom be destroyed.
1: Amen.

0: 2 years for you, so why expire? Atmosphere of expiration.
1: Jesus.
0: Yes, sometimes the enemy can just throw it on you. You are fresh for a moment. Suddenly you begin to expire. Nobody wants to have a feel of you again. Nobody wants to have a, you know, there's nothing about you that trails again. It's expiration. It means that you are not planted by a riverside. It means that your leaves are not green. It means that you are not bearing fruit in your season and out of season. Yes, where you are planted is a problem. You are not getting water for nourishment. You are going to lift up. I will not expire. I will not be in Christ and expire. I will not be a branch of that vine and expire. Lift up your voice. You are getting better. You are getting more relevant. Yes, you will not aspire. You will not aspire. You will not aspire. You will not aspire. Yes, you will not aspire. You will not aspire. You will not aspire. You will not aspire. You will not aspire. You will not aspire. You will not aspire. You will not aspire. You will not aspire. You will not aspire. You will not aspire. You will not aspire. You will not aspire. You will not aspire. You will not aspire. You will not aspire. You will not aspire. You will not aspire. You will not aspire. You will not aspire. You will not aspire.

0: smash your people. I'm gonna smash your people. You don't understand. You don't understand. Get a new coffee spirit of aspiration. We crack it right now. You will not expire. You will not be relevant. You will not be relevant. It will not happen that you are not even a girl. It will not happen that you are not even a girl. It will not happen that you are not even a girl. I scatter any demonic trade.
1: I scatter any demonic trade.
0: An exchange.
1: An exchange.
0: That happened in my family.
1: That happened in my family.
0: In the name of Jesus.
1: In the name of Jesus.
0: There's any trade and exchange that happened in the family
1: Jesus.
0: To affect destinies.
1: Jesus.
0: To affect destinies.
1: Jesus.
0: I scatter that tree. Upon my destiny, it will not function. Lift up your voice.

We refresh it. Every stranger that has happened in the family, every stranger that has happened in the family, we reverse. Not over my destiny, not over my life. Not over my life. Let you come, let you go, let you go, let you go, let you go, let you go, let you go, let you go, let you go, let you go, let you go, let you go, let you go, let you go, let you go, let you go, let you go, let you go, let you go, let you go, let you go, let you go, let you go, let you go, let you go, let you go, let you go, let you go, let you go, let you go, let you go, let you go, let you go, let you go, let you go, let you go, let you go, let you go, let you go, let you go, let you go, let you go, let you go, let you go, let you go, let you go, let you go, let you go, let you go, let you go, let you go, let you go, let you go, let you go, let you go, let you go, let you go, let you go, let you go, let you go, let you go, let you go, let you go, let you go, let you go, let you go, let you go, let you go, let you go, let you go, let you go, let you go, let you go, let you go, let you go, let you go, let you go, let you go, let you go, let you go, let you go, let you go, let you go, let you go, let you go, let you go, let you go, let you go, let you go, let you go, let you go,

0: Father, my father. 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
0: In the name of Jesus.

0: understand that we are still dealing with issues of building and completing. And I appreciate the fact that this is a spiritual platform. And in the spiritual platform, one common language is that whatsoever he asks you to do, do it. That is the only key for supernatural manifestation. When you have the capacity to do whatsoever. I wonder why Mary had that appreciation in life. Because as for her, she was also a victim of doing whatsoever he asked. When God appeared to her and said, "Hey, I need your womb," she said, "I have no man." He said, "Just believe it." And she said, "Let it be unto me according to your word." In other words, I am ready to do whatsoever you are asking me to do. She saw a miracle. So in John chapter 2, the same language was what Mary used for them. That in the school of spirituality, it is obedient to whatsoever things he asks you to. You can be part of a spiritual journey and you have your own mind. No, let me repeat this thing. If it was in the book of Psalms, you write Selah. So Selah, you can't be in the school of spirituality with your own mind. He demand and supply. When he demand, you must supply. That is an act of faith. Faith is doing what he demands of you, irrespective of your feelings. Feelings has no place in the journey of the spirituality. In the journey of spirituality, feelings has no room there. When I checked the classes in the journey of spirituality, I didn't find a class of feelings and sentiment. I'm not thinking of the edge, man. One of the things, with all humility, I will ask you, that whatsoever the word of God demands of you to do, do it so that you have a testimony. After all, some of you have been listening to me for almost 3 years. You know that I'm not a novice. You will be a minimalist from him writing. This is no matrama kwe. Unless you know what I'm
1: saying. Papa,
0: yeah, this is not matrama kwe. Is that not how you pronounce it?
1: Bacho, enano makano.
0: Enye no one makano. Is that how you pronounce it?
1: Bacho, enye sa.
0: Diek, ah. Enye sa na se no one makano. Ah, you can't say.
1: Bacho, eh. Mafema kwe.
0: Mafema kwe.
1: Matrama kwe is just... It's like, yeah, using English word, I try to say it.
0: Okay.
1: So, mafi makwe.
0: Mafi makwe. Just say, nyafi niyebe sawe.
1: Bacha.
0: Mafi makwe. This is no matra makwe. This is no mafi makwe. Nyafi niyebe sawe. Adiyanu, yen nimdi umu dada. Adiye nimdi yedi, yen taste, you know. Those who are listening to me right now, I think you know the taste already. But I welcome those who are now listening to me for the first time. I will say thank you for choosing class over any other station. And I can tell you, if there is something you want Apostle to pray for you about, you can relay the information to me on 0241-326944. 0241-326944. Please hear me. This is not a little number. This is not a little number. Man, can't you say, hey, man, what's what the number be?
1: Hey,
0: post, and put on a

Ni befaen mesrao mesrao. This is not permutation. This is Apostle's number 0241 32 69 44. Today I want the first person who be part of the eight. The first person. Be the first person to connect to the eight. As you are listening to me. And they have a bonfire, they have a vampire, a dimpire. Some we know, a empire, modern.

0: Mafi Makwe. 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Medium him say Matra Makwe.
1: Wrong word.
0: Mafi Makwe.

0: Please, what is your name?
1: Yes, my name is Andres Mwache.
0: A.K.A. A.K.A. That be an NSC. Galamsino, sooner than somebody just send me 86. He's the first person.
2: My God.
0: Richmond Saki Kekele. He's the first person. Hear me. Since you are the first. Jesus. 18 CDs left to your pocket, but it will never leave your life.
2: Amen.
0: Richmond, as my name, I declare over your life. May God double whatever you send. See, anytime you give to God, He prays down, He shake it together. Running over shall men give to you.
3: Richmond,
0: you receive running over.
2: Amen.
0: See, running over.
2: Amen.
0: I said running over.
2: Amen.
0: $18,000.
2: Amen.
0: On fama on keke. Alright, I'm here in the studios with Simon Peter Nyandrew and Alex and also

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We set them loose. Amen. 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

0: ABA. Tetia Pumbia ABA. 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You've been caged. 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You can free yourself. We free ourselves right now. We free ourselves right now. 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We free ourselves right now. Say, my father,
1: my father,
0: in the name of Jesus, any cage have been locked in, right now, I free myself, by the help of an angel. I activate my angel right now, in the name of Jesus. Help me, break free.

0: way Prison Break. It's only Prison Break that when Peter left, they did not chase after him. Do you know that when the angels was going to the tomb of Jesus, one of their consideration is that who shall roll away the stone? One of their burden. Who help us to roll away the stone? The Bible says an angel descended and carried the stone away. Say, oh God! Let every stone be connected. Let every stone be rolled away in the name of Jesus. Unless one wagon in the baby on. That is a burden. Send your angels to take it off right now. In the name of Jesus. Right now. Oh God. Let the burden be lifted. The angel didn't only carry the stone. The angel sat on it. But prayer for us at this one. Do you know that when Jesus, before Jesus died, when he wanted to go and raise Lazarus, he commanded the people to roll away the stone.
1: Yes, sir.
0: But when Jesus died and resurrected, no human being rolled a stone.
1: Yes, sir.
0: God himself.
1: My Lord.
0: Been waiting for the help of men and it's not coming. Let angels bring you the help.
1: Amen.
0: Some of you, you are writing application to a place. You know that I have nobody to help me there. I have no link. I don't know anybody. You don't need to know anybody. God is your helper. God will send an angel there to help your life. Say, Heavenly Father, as we pray this morning, release your angels. Ahead of us this month, whatever we are desiring to attain in life, send your angels to help us right now in the name of Jesus. Say, Heavenly Father, as we clap our hands in prayer right now in the name of Jesus, release your angel on assignment. Let every stone be rolled away. Let every cage I find myself in.

Alright. Where we have gotten to is where I said we have 8 minutes. So exactly 8 minutes, you two send your 8 CDs. Any one that will believe it is, you can't pray this prayer and you're not working miracles. Gabriel, you've connected. Wherever you are hearing the sound of my voice, believe in this word. Bible said, believe in God, you'll be established, and his prophet, and you'll prosper. And when I started, I told you, the Bible said, whatsoever he asks you to do. Miracle is not what Jesus begins. Miracle is the position of the people. Because if the people are not ready to do what he instructed them, there will never be any wine. So miracle is when you say, this is my last city. It's 8. Because the apostle said this month is our month of 8. I am committed to this altar. 1-0241-326944. 0241-326944. Tomorrow morning is morning dew.

with our annual conference called ALUS. On the 26th of this month through to 30th of this month, I'm hosting Apostle Emmanuel Inkum, Prophet Richard Boateng, Prophet Robert Akwa, Prophet Prince Adumante, Apostle Solomon Lai, and I'm going to be their host at City of Life. It's going to be morning service and evening service. On the 26th, Richard Boateng will start. And

Men when I ask you, Wisdom, how are you doing? Wisdom, I saw your call. I intended to call you back, but I forgot. After radio, I'll call you. Wisdom Zoe, how are you doing?

steadily believing the word of the prophet. If I was looking for money, I would have said, you know, send 180 CDs. Send 80. But I say 8 CDs. It represents the month. Number 8. Bible says he finished the house.

eating grapes and you receive a wild grapes. So you do much, so like you invest and don't get returns. I prophesy over your life. Anybody believe in this prophetic direction? As I said to you, whatsoever. Now, my best scripture is John chapter 5. Jesus said, do you want to be made whole? The guy started talking plenty. Jesus said, take up your bed and walk. And the lepers, they said, if we stay here, we will die. If you go to the city, we will die. If you go to the camp of the enemies, we will die. But to stay here and die, Some of you have to shift the gear of your finances. And one of the keys that shifts the gear of people's finances is when you show. When you show. Dr. Emmanuel said there is fire on the altar. Indeed, there is fire on the altar. This altar. 1-0-2-4-1-3-2-6-9-4-4. 0-2-4-1-3-2-6-9-4-4. Every day when I sit here, say apostle, throughout this month, I'll connect my eight. I'll connect my eight. 1-0-2-4-1-3-2-6-9-4-4. Hear me. Tomorrow is morning dew. A city of light. Or mind your new station. Fantastic. This week we are in our fasting week. We started yesterday. We are preparing towards aloes. Intimidate.

somebody said, I love the message the person said. I think Grace said, Lord, I need the help of angels. Angels will help you. We are on assignment. All right. The number is still active on 0241-326-944. 0241-326-944. 0241-326-944. Thank you for watching. Thank you for listening. I'll be back tomorrow. Same time, same station, same place. I be a baby tomorrow. I'll be open up for life. And I'm person of Bombay. Now don't sacrifice to what happens. Thank you so much. My name is Richmond Jamal Bafo. I came here with my militias. Benjamin Bafo be do for me. Andrew Bwachi. Alex Karit. A man of Matramakwe. All of you that watch me on Facebook, thank you so much. Thank you so much. Have a beautiful day. Change your dial. It's class. That's 103 FM. I'll be back tomorrow.

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0: 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Coming up in this bulletin, Kumasi Metropolitan Assembly threatens to revoke operating permits of transport unions in Kumasi overcharging of unapproved fares. Also, Young Cocoa Farmers Association petitions government over key policies ahead of the 2026-2027 cocoa purchasing season.
1: They are asking the president to engage us on the bill to be able to understand it properly. Because what we are hearing, in fact, if that is true, then it will not be.
0: Security consultant calls for clarity on military deployment to forest reserves and fight against Galamsey.
2: Mm-hmm. Because if you say you're going to deploy people, are you setting up two different contingents under the leadership of who? Then it has to be clearly defined so that we know where we are going to involve the Ghana Armed Forces.
0: Coming up in African news, Zambia President Hakainde Hichilema win re-election for the second term with over 60% of votes after a tense counting process. This plus many other stories coming your way shortly. Mm-hmm.

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1: I am Elizabeth Adini. 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Let's settle for the details of the news. The days of charging arbitrary transport fares in Kumasi could be numbered, with the Metropolitan Assembly preparing an enforcement crackdown on unions and drivers who violate approved fares. The Kumasi Metropolitan Assembly has cautioned transport unions, station executives and commercial drivers against charging passengers on approved fares, describing the practice as illegal and unacceptable. The Assembly says its enforcement and task force will soon visit transport unions and lorry stations across the metropolis to ensure compliance with approved fares. It also warned that transport operating permits issued to unions could be revoked immediately if they are found charging unapproved fares. The latest directive comes amid repeated concerns of arbitrary fare increases by some commercial drivers in Kumasi. Earlier this year, the National Security launched a joint operation in Greater Accra, Kumasi, to clamp down on illegal transport fare increases, targeting drivers, conductors and loading boys. The Kumasi Metropolitan Assembly is now directing transport executives at both regional and branch levels to ensure that their station officers and drivers comply with the approved fares. The Assembly says the enforcement exercise is aimed at protecting commuters and ensuring that transport operators operate within the law. We are following this story. We'll bring you more here on Class 91.3 FM. Let's do some other stories, because residents of Domkwabenya and surrounding communities are threatening renewed protests as frustration mounts over the poor condition of roads they say has remained neglected for more than decades. The chairman of the Domkwabenya taxi station, Adams Kublenu, says the deplorable Domkwabenya Brikusu road is taking a toll on residents and motorists, with some repeatedly suffering severe back and spinal pain. His comment follows a demonstration by hundreds of residents from Domkwabenya and Brikusu, Kitase and other adjoining communities demanding immediate completion of the road. Speaking to my colleague Kwame Oshijunior in 505 yesterday, Adam Kuplenu said repeated appeals and assurances from authorities have failed to resolve the problem. He has warned that residents will stage fresh demonstrations in November and December if authorities fail to take concrete steps to fix the road.
2: We have been waiting for the government to help us to construct this our road. But then we try and exhaust all avenues, but nobody is coming to our aid. And it has been disturbing us, our cars, our shocks, our engines, a whole lot. And then not only the cars, but our time, our weight. We go to the house and we are not able to perform as even men, just because of the deplorable state of the road. For now, we painted a picture to the government, because it's both Domkwabenya constituency and then Ekurhuleni South. This is not about politics, but we are all citizens and we deserve better. Domkwabenya is one of the largest constituencies with huge number of electorates. But then our road has been in this condition over 3 years. So this demonstration cost to the state. We have to come to our aid and come and finish the project. For it's raining and then the erosion is washing away the topsoil. All that they've done is going to waste. So they should come and complete this project.
1: That's the chairman of the Kwabenya taxi station, Adams Kublenu. A group calling itself Young Cocoa Farmers Association has petitioned President John Dramani Mahama to urgently provide clarity on key policies ahead of the 2026-2027 cocoa purchasing season. The association says uncertainty over funding, producer prices and other opening data for the new season and proposed changes to the cocoa sector is creating anxiety among farmers and making it difficult for them to plan for the coming season. In the petition to the president, the group said the difficulties experienced during the 2025-2026 season left many cocoa farmers financially distressed and uncertain about the future of their livelihood. Speaking to Class News, the convener of the association, Martin Edu, said the members have been subjected to long-standing struggle, making it difficult to sell their produce and make ends meet.
3: We have stated clearly why we want to petition the president. What we're saying is that we have 6 points that we have raised. First one, we are asking whether there will be adequate funds for the 2026-2027 cocoa purchasing season. Why are we saying this? We're asking this question because of the challenges that we went through the previous season, where at some point in time, we're not able to sell our cocoa beans because there weren't that fund or adequate funds us to be able to sell our produce. So we want assured that this season that is ahead of us, there will be adequate funds to our cocoa beans. Secondly, we are also asking whether there has been some kind of measures to prevent the recurrence of what happened during last season, because the financial challenges that we went through, it affected with the young cocoa farmers sincerely. And for that reason, we want to be sure that it will not happen again. Supporting any political party in this direction.
1: That's the convener for a group calling itself Young Cocoa Farmers Association, Martin Edu. The three-day sit-down strike by tanker drivers at Boss Kumasi Depot has ended after the company and the Ghana National Petroleum Tanker Drivers Union agreed on measures to address concerns over safety and poor infrastructure. The agreement follows a meeting between Boss and the union's national executives yesterday, August 17, 2026. The drivers had complained about the poor condition of truck parking yards, particularly during rainfalls, as well as safety concerns at the depot. Under the agreement, the union's Kumasi executive will immediately coordinate the resurfacing of the AG park. Boss has also dispatched a contractor to fix a hanging loading arm at the depot, with work expected to begin immediately. The two sides will further engage the National Petroleum Authority in September over concerns about meter-to-meter error margin. The agreement is also expected to help resolve some of the infrastructure and operational challenges that led to the industrial action yesterday. Calls on Mountain for clarity over government's new strategy to deploy the military to forest reserves in the fight against illegal mining, with security consultant Richard Kumadu warning against the duplication of roles. Richard Kumadu says government must clearly establish whether the new deployment will operate separately from the National Intelligence Mobility and Surveillance Operation, which is already a military-led initiative against illegal mining. His comment follows President Mahama's announcement that government has changed its approach by leaving military departments and detachments in forest reserves after they have been cleared of illegal mining. Speaking on 505 yesterday, Richard Kumadu called for a clear command structure and proper coordination to avoid duplication and confusion.
4: If you look at NAMOS, one of the operational strategy of NAMOS is to do the assessment, and they will be there, because if you remember, the president one said that we are waiting for the UN soldiers to come home so that we'll have large numbers on our at our disposal. Give the numbers to NAMOS. Mm-hmm. Because if you say you are going to deploy people, are you setting up two different contingents under the leadership of who? I have not read what the president said. I haven't heard it. But if we are saying it the way we are going, then we need to streamline it so that it becomes clear for we commentators and for everybody. Because NAMOS predominantly is a military contingent. And if you are going to deploy people, is it going to be under NAMOS, or you are setting up another contingent? NAMOS, as part of the operational procedure, is to set camps within the forest at the high risk zones, and where predominantly they declare the area and people go. Then the president also said that they were recruiting some other guys where they are going to pay them 1,500 for them to do the reclamation. Then it has to be clearly defined so that we know where we are going. Then it will involve the Ghana Armed Forces.
1: That's security consultant Richard Kumadu. Meanwhile, the executive director of Eco Conscious Citizen, Awula Sewa, is renewing calls for a targeted state of emergency to deal with illegal mining. She says the destruction and pollution of water bodies has reached a critical level and requires urgent action.
5: We've been told over 60% of our water is poisoned. What are we waiting for every Ghanaian to drop dead before we appreciate the magnitude of the problem we face? We face an existential threat. Let's not wait for every Ghanaian to be dropping dead before we begin to take the necessary action we need to take.
6: Do we still need a state of emergency?
5: Well, you see, look, I mean, the facts speak for themselves. If over 60% of our water bodies are poisoned and going, the illegal miners are now acting with impunity. They take it that it's their right to mine irresponsibly. And we don't, the forest reserve, some of those that have been there, people are going back. 60% of our water bodies are poisoned, maternal, they're deformed. Do we think this is a state of affairs that we should just sit there and say, let's wait. Let's wait for what? What else do we want to see? 100% of our water bodies poisoned, every Ghanaian to be dropping dead. The situation is dire.
1: That's the executive director of Eco Conscious Citizen, Awula Sewa. Amid growing debate over the hearing of substantive criminal cases during the court vacation, lawyer Alexander Ban is questioning the exercise of judicial discretion in allowing such cases to proceed. His comment follows development at the Accra High Court, where the legal representative of former NAFCO CEO Hanan Abdul Wahab informed the court that his lead counsel, Godfrey Dami, was unable to conduct trials during the legal vacation. Speaking to Class News, Alexander Aban said allowing substantive criminal cases to proceed while during vacation could also raise concerns about fairness and public confidence in the judiciary.
7: The Chief Justice is actually exercising administrative decision here, discretion here. That's not judicial. This is administrative. Are the circumstances such that it will convey impressions to a section of the public that this is being done for reasons other than circumstances that require? Because we cannot run away from the fact that these are political cases. If you do it in such a way that people will feel that it is politically motivated, you may do it with all the best of intentions. But so long as it sends that signal, it will be caught by the dictum of Justice Hewitt, who said many years ago, in the dispensation of justice, justice must not only be done as a substantive matter, but it must be manifestly seen to be done.
1: Thus, lawyer Alexander Aban. To some other stories, the Deputy Chief of Staff, Nana Oyebampuado, has called for the adoption of practical digitalization system to drive economic growth, support innovation, and create lasting opportunities for young tech entrepreneurs.
8: Ghana must foster and increase stakeholder engagement. We must create a practical corporate tax and digitalization regime. We must discourage heavy taxation because this makes it exceedingly difficult for new developers who are youth and startups to scale. We must keep in mind that the field is dominated by enthusiastic young citizens who are using tech as a pathway out of economic hardship.
1: That's the Deputy Chief of Staff, Nana Oyebampuado. To some African stories, Zambian President Hakainde Hichilema has been re-elected for the second five-year term after winning the country's presidential election with about 61% of the vote. Official results from the Electoral Commission of Zambia shows Hichilema defeating his main challenger, who secured about 38%. The elections was held on August 13, with the counting process temporarily suspended following attack on election officials and the reported theft of ballot papers before it resumed. The opposition has raised concerns about the credibility of the process, while the international observers have also criticized aspects of the electoral environment. President Hakainde Hichilema, however, has appealed for calm and pledged inclusive governance as he begins his second term. Now, we'll bring you more details on this story right here on Class 91.3 FM. 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The morning show continues with Kwame Jumo Ajiman and the team. They'll stay and enjoy the rest of our programs. Have a good morning.

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5: 18 years since that trembling teenager of touch and tease first tiptoed onto this storied stage, wreathed in red, restored to this great gallery of the game, a walking work of art.
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Well, it's a beautiful Tuesday morning on this platform, Class 91.3. And join those one from R. Kelly calls us the world's greatest. Earlier on, I brought you something from Fra. A be a year. All shall be well. This is the Class Money Show with me, Kwame Jumor Ajmaibli, supported by the team. The Tuesday morning here. Very shortly, we'll get into the action from the water sport. We'll get into the papers and more right after Thatch Base with the biggest online portal here in Ghana, the Class FM online portal. Then, of course, we get to celebrate you with a very special person. It is birthday time. If today happens to be a birthday, if you know someone who is celebrating his or her birthday today, let us know on WhatsApp number 0500202, 0500202, and let a celebration start here. Beyond that, I'll be coming your way with a piece of my mind, which is a segment of the show where I share my thoughts on a subject or more and give you an opportunity. Same. And then we get into the issues right after. So you stick and stay with us. This is Class 91.3 FM. We'll get into the water sports.

0: Well, let's get into all the action from the world of sports very shortly, and let's start with some news concerning Wuche basketball. The Black Stars legend Andre Dedeayu has donated 10,000 Ghana cedis to support the 6th Inter-Regional Wuche Basketball Championship during his visits to the Volta region. Ayu was in the region as a special guest at the 2026 Volta Cup, where he joined young footballers, athletes, members of the local sporting community for the event. During those visits, the Ghana International extended his support to the Wuche Basketball Championship being held at the Hall Sports Stadium. Bringing you what Andre Dedeayu had to say shortly concerning his visit to the Volta region.
1: Any of you can become professionals tomorrow. That's what we pray for. But those who don't become, they can also have a life. And that is what I can see on my board is preparing. So guys, be there for each other, love each other, not just only as a region, but as a nation. Football brings people together. But we cannot bring people together if we ourselves we are not together. So I wish you all good luck. And thank you for the welcome that you have given to me. May God bless you all.
0: And he also urged the basketball team to work harder to reach higher heights.
1: Thank you very much for this invitation. I'm very honored to be here. But without the players, there is no football. I want to also say a big thumbs up to RFA chairman and all his team. All the people involved. My words here on Sporting
2: Night,
1: all the players, the teams who started the tournament before, this is the final that is coming. As Ronaldo said, there is something behind us, is being able to be part of the regional team, to be able to go to Cote d'Ivoire and represent to Portugal. And represent your region. Give your best. But that doesn't mean that if you don't make it, you cannot make it the next time. In football, you never give up. You always have to believe in yourself. Even here, I love it. I love you too, you know, I love these people. I want to see the future of our nation and our sports grow. And this is how it starts. And without you guys, there is no football.
0: That was our former Ghanaian international Andre Dedeayu there. The Volta Regional Minister James Gunu was there, and he also had this to say concerning government's pledge to support the sport.
3: And we promise you that we are taking care of all the challenges facing you here. Because we want you to have a feel of the Oxygen City. I made a promise that I will provide additional, you know, rights. Then Honorable Adam Akpanatu, we pledge together 10,000. I believe they brought it to you. And then the rice and the wine.
0: Well, that was the Volta Regional Minister James Gunu there. Still staying with issues concerning the larger sporting fraternity. The National Sports Authority has inaugurated a 5-member resource mobilization and partnership committee as part of efforts to diversify funding, strengthen partnerships, and promote sustainable development of sports in Ghana. The initiative is aimed at complementing traditional private sector partnerships and support from international development agencies to provide resources needed to develop athletes in the country's 58 sporting federations. The members of the committee include Samson Dean, who is the National and African Paralympic Committee President, Bisaya Mpofu-Ankara, who is co-chairman and is also Director General of the National Sports Authority, Alhaji Mutawakilu Idrisu, who is a member, and Madame Mavis Enyamakwenu, who is also a member and secretary. Let's get to hear from the chairman, Mr. Samson Dean.
4: Lawyer Kwame Ntofiakwe said something years back. He said, if you set a bad precedent, it leads to bad precedent. Later, it becomes chaos. That is the statement you made. You said sports is on what it needs. It's because of precedent. Continuously, people are appointed to be ministers. People are appointed to be director generals of National Sports Authority. And they get to office and they allow a precedent that a certain minister who had a bit of control took over the work of the NSA. But now, things have changed. Under His Excellency John Dramani Mahama, he has empowered the board through our board chairman and said, go and do the work I have asked you to do. If you listen to board chairman earlier, he said that the 10 points manifesto promise of the president is something we are tasked to implement. So we are advisors, as you confirm, to the minister.
0: That was the chairman for the committee, Samson Dean, there. Let's also get to hear from the Director General of the National Sports Authority, Yao Ampofu Ankara.
2: Now, I'm a member of the Sports Fund. I'm a member of the Sports Fund. And I can tell you, revenue mobilization, partnerships is unlimited. It doesn't mean one partner, two partners. It is unlimited. So what we will do is to make sure that we work hand in hand with the Sports Fund. In fact, the Sports Fund would need the NSA's what data. How would they say that? Let's give volleyball $20,000 or 50,000 Ghana cedis on the coin. They'll come to the NSA. And you heard Chairman talking about the technical side of sports. It is the NSA that delivers that side. So the Sports Fund will not be able to say, Yama basketball, 200,000, Yama swimming, 500,000. They would revert to the National Sports Authority. And all we are doing now is to make sure that what has been happening in the past that hasn't worked, let us try something which is legal and by our mandates we can do. So for me, this is a game changer.
0: Let's also get to hear from the board chairman of the National Sports Authority, Professor Fred Awa.
5: This is a board decision. And rather than letting it remain on the minutes, we decided to actualize it. Are we together?
2: Yes.
5: So we duly report to the minister about what has happened here. We don't want to create the situation where it would appear like every action or inaction of the board must be endorsed by the ministry. We have our mandate per the Sports Act 2016. Are we together? So we have been constituted to work to transform the sports sector. And everything we do should be consistent with the ethos of the ministry. And once we are doing things in line with our mandate, all we need to do is report to the ministry afterwards. So it's just an issue of separation of powers. The ministry is just a shade ahead of us. We sit, we know the problems at the agency because the director general and the team are there on the daily. The board meets on a quarterly basis. The director general and his team, in this instance, just the director general, because he is on the board, he briefs us. So if there are problems, we would have to think. We're selected because we have to think and solve problems. So we get this done, and then we report to the minister.
0: That was the board chairman for the National Sports Authority, Professor Fred Awa, there. Let's move away from all the action at the NSA and focus on some club football and go into the camp of Kumasi Asante Kotoko, who are stepping up for the new football season. Stanley Menzo has been appointed as the new technical director of the team, and he's been talking about the need to improve the level of recruitment at the club.
6: The recruitment must be better than we have. That's one. Must be better, and two, it must be having the same mentality, the same mindset that we want and that we have. We don't want to bring in players that are thinking only on their own. No, you're part of this family, you're part of this this group, this, and you have to, we need you to behave like that and act like that, to be a professional, to work together. That's why I there are some clubs having when a striker score 5 goals, you get a bonus. That's so bad for your team. That's so bad. So those things we don't do anymore. It's always we starting on the pitch. We, wider we, and as a club, we.
0: And he asked that quality alone is not enough to get Kotoko to the next level.
6: We need players with quality. And what I already said, quality is not enough. You need more things. You need a good mindset. You need to be a professional. And if you can't be that, because I don't know what, then we have to say, sorry, this is not what we want in a club. This is this is not what the club stands for. And then you have to, shake hands and say, okay, maybe it's better to go somewhere else. It's hard, but it's never individuals, not never private. It's never out of emotions. It's decisions we make out of profession. You know, it's not about me. It's not about the coach. It's about the club.
0: That was the new technical director for Kumasi Asanekoroko, Stanley Menzo there. Let's wrap up with some stories from European football. And later this evening, there will be qualifying games for the UEFA Champions League with some final eliminating games to be played at 19 hours GMT or 7 p.m. Ghana time. Fenerbahce will be playing against Olympic Lyon, the first leg being played in Turkey, with Levski Sofia playing against AEK Athens. Dinamo Zagreb would also be playing against Viking. And this is the final preliminary stage to ensure the clubs who will play in the Champions League gets sorted out. We'll be looking forward to those games. And quite a number of the major European teams would also be involved in some friendly games before the start of the new football season. We'll be keeping you up to speed with all of this and more.

Well, this is where we draw the curtains on sports and sew them on. We'll be going to get into the newspapers. Hassan Bey's with the big stories in there. Here's a look at the Class FM online portal, the biggest news portal here in Ghana. Before we get to celebrate your other very special person, it is birthday time. If today happens to be your birthday, if you know someone who is celebrating his or her birthday today, let us know on WhatsApp number 0500-200-0500-200. We'll get into a piece of my mind right after, and then we'll get into the issues that matter to you. The stories on Galamsey would not go away. Issues to be discussed between the Attorney General and the OSP. We'll get into all of that and more very shortly. Versus Class 91.3 FM. We'll get into the newspapers now.

0: We'll get into the newspapers very, very shortly. Doc is here. KOJ will be joining us very shortly as well as we look into the stories in the newspapers here in Ghana and discuss a story or two there. We'll do this with you. So if there is anything you feel so strongly about, you can share that with WhatsApp on 0500-202-0500-202, or you can make your way to our socials. We're streaming live on Facebook. Doc, good morning.
1: Morning, Kwame. Charlie. It's not easy.
0: I'm telling you, Charlie. This early morning waking up thing.
1: Charlie.
0: Oh, God is good.
1: God is good. But want to also appreciate him for his mercies.
0: And yeah, easy, of course. Kwame. Yeah.
1: It's never a joke.
0: Waking up at dawn every day.
1: Charlie. For the next 365 days.
0: I'm telling you.
1: Yeah,
0: but we'll manage.
1: Exactly.
0: Look, what do we have this morning?
1: Yes, so let's start with the Daily Graphic newspaper. This the front page of the paper has some beautiful pictures of some of the regional executives or the regional chairman as elected over the weekend by the NPP. So truth and accuracy every day is the tagline of this paper, Daily Graphic, and the front page, NPP regional elections. Can new guard deliver 2028 victory? That's a question the paper is asking. MTN rewards first batch of winners. That story is on page 13, I must say. Constitutional reforms referendum to go alongside 2027 assembly elections. President Mahama says so. All right. Deploying new approach to flood management. UG Pro Vice Chancellor. Says so. That story is on page 13 as well of the Daily Graphic newspaper. So you want to catch a glimpse of that, get your copy, and you will be sorted. The Daily Searchlight is also here, Kwame. And the Daily Searchlight front page has said that drama at Abdul Wahab Edubuahin trials. Godfred refuses invitation to work during vacation as Buahin trial is halted by application to Supreme Court. That story is on page 3 and 4 of the paper. Gold Board, the scandal in waiting. Affair marking questions, gold board losses, and challenges commercial strategy. It's also here. Tanker drivers kick off 3-day strike over fuel measurement dispute at Kumasi Bust Depot. That story is on page 5. Young cocoa farmers demand urgent answers from Mahama before new cocoa season. Okoboy says Greater Accra chairmanship is preparation for a bigger political assignment. That story is on page 7 of the newspaper. I must say the Daily Searchlight. Let's move on to some more papers here. The Daily Analyst is also here. Shaping economic decisions is their tagline. Gold Board makes XRF as mandatory. That story is on page 3 for gold purity determination from September 1. Currency security, CD long overdue for security refresh. President Mahama says so. CD stages strong recovery as dollar supply improves. It's also on the front page of the paper. Mahama announces rehabilitation of Pualugu tomato factory. That's a story also over the National Mining Dialogue 2026 kicks off today. And so that is it for the Business Analyst newspaper. Okay. I have here once again the Investor News Guide, which is also here. The Investor News Guide is also here. Ghana's economy navigates inflation, easing, and structural debt. The full story is on page 11 of the paper. Beyond the counter, Ghana's new digital system is reshaping the taxpayer experience. It's also here. Government defends press freedom as chief of staff says critical journalism are not enemies of the state. It's also here on the front page of the paper. Ghana's downstream oil industry targets regional power. And goes on and on and on and on. Let's see. The New Republic newspaper is here revealing the blurred lines, the AG behind Adamu's downfall. from extortion to evangelism. Dankwa SDC attempts to scrub NPP's filth with a manufactured moral icon. Okay, it's also here. Prophet of peril. Kusi Boateng in place emotional victim card as forensic news titans. Okay, so it's also here. NPP's ghost appointees flee regional elections as corruption cases pile up. Okay, that's also here. The National Enquirer. Julius Debra, defense journalist, says they are not government enemies. Mineral Commission opens Daman District Office. USU launches fund to keep vulnerable children in school. So this is what we have in the National Enquirer newspaper. Let me do some two more, and then the Chronicle newspaper is here. Boachi entry vows, I will restore 5K Ghana cedis per constituency stipend. Okay, that's size on page 2 and 3 of the paper. Galamseyers are operating with impunity under Mahama. Another press says so. NDC youth wing calls for stronger action against illegal mining. And these are the stories in the Chronicle newspaper. The Ghanaian Times is also here, the most authoritative newspaper. FDA flags chemical ripened plantains. Probes viral video from Medina Market. That's why it's on page 12 of the paper. Comes with a picture of the CEO of the FDA, Dr. Frimpong Boateng Opuni. Incite violence, face the law. Interior Minister warns. That story is on page 12 as well. Capital market players kick against 400,000 SEC levy hike. That story is on page 13. 14 arrested over suspected narcotic cultivation at Daliga. Is also here. The BNFT is also here. Tax Justice Coalition demands tax exemption regime reform. Driving Community Bank delivers impressive growth. Bull Run SGSE's mutualization window. The market says so. That's on page 3. And then it goes on and on and on and on. The Overseer is also here. Baumia suffers humiliating defeat in 3 regions. I don't know what that means. After forcing government determined to end Ghana's reliance on IMF bailout. That's why it's on page 2. And Okan Minta engages 10 members in colleges at OT region. And then Ejapa Mesa donate hair dryers to graduating hair dressers in second D. All right, Kwame. Yoji.
2: Okay, Kwame, what do you have?
3: Yeah, so I have the Overseer newspaper. I think Doc has touched a bit of it, but I don't know whether you touch on the statement from the Ghana Police Service.
1: No.
3: Okay, so yesterday there was a post that I want to share that post with you before I bring you what the Ghana Police Service has indicated an hour ago. So this is what yesterday, a public notice that came out. Public safety announcement, no airports or earphones while riding or driving. So the Ghana Police Service says that this news card is fake. It had a Ghana Police Service inscription on that. Now it says that the Ghana Police Service would like to urge the public to disregard the flyer circulating on social media purporting to be a public safety announcement from the service and claiming, among other things, the use of airports, earphones and other audio devices while riding or driving is prohibited under the law. The service wishes to clarify that the flyer is not a communication of the Ghana Police Service. The service has neither issued nor authorized the said publication. And our cybercrime unit is working on tracing those behind the false publication. The service, however, wishes to remind motorists and other road users that any activity or device that distracts them or compromises their attention, hearing, control of the vehicle, and awareness of surrounding traffic can pose a serious risk to our road safety. Motorists and riders should therefore endeavor to avoid distractions and exercise maximum care while on the road. The service further urges all motorists, motorcyclists, and other road users to familiarize themselves with and comply fully with the Road Traffic Regulations 2026 LI 2519 and all other applicable road traffic laws. Compliance with these regulations is essential to reducing road crashes and protecting lives. So that's what the Ghana Police has put out. And I'm wondering why they put out this statement. First of all, if there's a comment that comment under that post which says that so I'm reading from the Ghana Police Facebook page, and if somebody commented that, what's the difference between what you said and what the person said? Because the communique, the false communique that the police service is telling us to disregard, right? The use of earphones and AirPods. And those of us who connect our phones to the Bluetooth of the car, right? What the person posted and what the Ghana Police said, there's no difference. So what should we disregard? Should we disregard the fact that you've not said that earphones and AirPods distract us, or you are telling us to comply fully with the LI 2519? What does the LI 2519 see? Should we use AirPods or should we use it?
1: Okay. Yeah, but the fundamental thing is that the
0: rules are the rules. They have not said that.
1: Yes.
0: They have not put out any statements.
1: Yes. So
0: but those rules still apply. No,
1: so
0: they just want to make it clear. That's my understanding.
1: It is not coming from the office.
0: Yes.
3: It's not coming from the office.
0: It's just like you see a statement.
1: So tomorrow when the same person behind this thing puts out something which is ridiculous.
3: No. Mm-hmm. So, if you disregard this information, clearly it means that what's the content of the alleged false. Okay, now it's false.
1: Uh-huh.
3: The false publication is true.
1: What is true?
0: But it's not coming from them.
1: But
3: so why is not coming from them? So we should guard. So I'm not saying that. Should we continue using the Bluetooth? Because so
1: no, they didn't say that. They are saying no. Your statement you read says that at the tail end of the statement that is coming from the Ghana Police Service. Not the fake one. Mm. They are saying that, however, after disregarding this, however, they are entreating you to comply to the road traffic regulations.
3: The LI 2519 is new. So, what is the content in the LI 2519?
0: What is there?
3: But this was starts when? Just recently.
1: Yeah.
3: Right?
1: Yeah.
0: So, it's accessible.
3: Fine.
0: Yes.
3: It's accessible.
0: And it would say, don't do A, B, C, D, E.
3: But...
1: But why does the person want to do the job of Ghana Police?
3: I'm
1: quite genuine,
3: what I'm saying.
1: No, I'm getting you, but the point is that they only want you to be aware that there are certain posts or certain information that will come from certain outfits which is not theirs. Stay away from them. It should be sanctioned from them for them to accept that this is coming from our outfit.
3: The contents of the post.
0: Let's look at this way. So, for example, you see a flyer with Ghana Police Services saying there, "That shall not steal," and because stealing itself is wrong, because it is coming from another person, and the police is saying this statement is not coming from us, then the police have done something wrong.
3: I am saying that, but when I saw the news, the flyer purportedly from the Ghana Police Service, I was like, okay, these are road regulations, I believe it should be part or should be included or captured in the LI 2519. So it makes sense because the use of earphones at airports, because some people, when the police sees you using your handsets or your phone by your ears and receiving call, they will arrest you. That is the reason why people now connect their phones to the car. So when they roll up their glasses, they'll be speaking thinking that there's somebody in the car, but they're speaking on phone. So is that on a face or not? That is what the alleged or the false information put out. That this is what the police service is saying. Now the police service is saying we should disregard that information that came. So what should we disregard? Should we disregard the fact that the use of earphones and AirPods are wrong? Should we disregard that? Is it saying if you are supposed to disregard it, means that what is captured in that content is true? We can continue to use it. So I am of the view that the police service, in telling us to disregard it, should have told us vividly that
1: Master,
2: that the use of earphones at airports is prohibited as captured in the LI 2519.
1: Why? We are some. We are some.
0: What difference would that have made?
1: We are some.
2: Let's analyze the statement.
0: No, I'm just asking.
2: You are saying that the public.
0: It is not coming from me.
2: Look at the headline. Mm. Police urge public to disregard false flyer on the use of airports and earphones while driving.
1: Yes. That is what is on the flyer. And that's what they are seeking to address.
2: We should disregard that. The flyer says that the Ghana Police Service says, or captured in the flyer says that it's prohibited to use earphones and airports while driving.
1: Yes.
2: The police service said we should disregard this content.
1: No. They said disregard the newsletter or the news card or the postcards, whatever it is, that is purported to be coming from them.
0: Exactly.
1: That's a simple thing, the matter they are putting across, my brother.
0: It is not coming from me. That's all.
1: Even though what you are saying is true, right. It's
0: but
1: true.
0: It's not coming from
1: but
0: us.
1: But it's not coming from me.
2: So they should have, that's what I'm saying. They should have captured
0: Master, the person who designed this, if he wants a job at Ghana Police Services, you go.
1: That's what I'm saying, that if you, it's a very good way.
2: Because
1: maybe we should recommend him. We have to look for him.
2: You see?
1: And recommend him to Ghana Police.
2: The police have not been proactive.
1: Say.
2: Do you know? Because if these statements, people think that the use of airports and Bluetooth connection in cars is right.
0: People think,
2: but they've not because they've not been educated on the.
0: But you need to.
1: Who told you that?
2: Oh,
1: do you watch the Ghana Police? TV station. Do you watch
0: their social media handle?
1: Do you watch?
0: They have a whole.
1: Do you TV watch? Do
0: where they are broadcasting a lot of these things.
2: Unless
0: maybe the communication is not enough.
1: He doesn't remember the last time he watched Ghana Police TV. Do you watch it?
2: I watch it. Channel 363 on DSTV.
1: No. 363 is not Ghana Police.
2: Yeah.
1: It is channel 1. Check. Please,
0: I don't have
1: those of you who watch the DSTV or whatever, channel 363 is channel 1.
0: I guess that ultimately it's a case of communication on the part of the Ghana Police Service. They may not have as many platforms as you and I may have to tell their story or to share their message.
1: Yes.
0: But what I do know is that every now and then, they communicate
1: the
0: a thing or
1: job.
0: Two.
1: Maybe
0: every now and then, they communicate a thing or two, yeah.
2: That's what I'm saying. The police should be proactive.
1: Why?
2: Because now this gentleman's cooked.
1: Which gentleman? Do you know the person? The one you are saying will come here, a gentleman.
2: Okay,
1: you know
2: this person.
1: Or you are the one behind it.
0: Could even be a lady.
2: This person's cooked false information.
1: Mm-hmm.
2: It's not informing the Ghana Police Service to even educate us more on the use of airports and earphones.
1: I disagree with you.
2: Earphones.
1: I disagree. You cannot say that for a fact because. Like I'm saying, you don't watch Ghana Police TV. You don't watch it. Channel Crowd Boy is there on channel 1. You don't watch it. Because me, sometimes I spend time to watch. They do a lot of education over there.
2: Oh, but I've said it on this platform before that. I mean, they do a fantastic job.
1: Why?
2: When they can't see it. Oh, no, but I'm saying.
1: Tell me your suspect. It's like you are the one behind this thing, won't you?
0: Okay. I mean, ultimately, they say it's not coming from them. But we also need to know the law. We also need to know the things that are right and the things that are wrong.
2: That's what I'm saying. That in telling us to disregard it, they should give us more education constantly.
0: Which they do, to be fair.
2: Oh, they do.
0: Yeah.
2: That one, undisputed.
0: Mm.
2: But just like they brought out a statement, a communique like this, we should see more of their news cards coming. That this is wrong. Just like, what's the man? Alexander Obin went to an event platform to say that even when you are seen having sex in your car, you can go to prison for 5 to 10 years.
1: Yes.
2: I'm sure people didn't know about it.
0: Now you know.
2: Now you know, exactly. Mm. Now you know. Because people are... People
0: now you know. I mean, ultimately, now you know. Right. Because it's impossible to know every single thing.
2: That news card really, really went viral.
0: Mm.
2: It tells you that people have been sneaking to do half sexual encounters in their cars. But because of the statement from the Ghana Police Service, now people will be questioned that, hey, even when you are doing parole in the car, you can't be arrested.
0: Is ignorance of the law an excuse for you to say, I don't know this, I don't know this, I don't know this?
2: An excuse.
0: Yeah.
2: But when the police sees you with your phone by your ears, you'll be arrested. That's the reason why people transformed to using the earphones at airports and even the Bluetooth connection to their cars. So I'm saying, if their phones are being, people are being arrested for using their phones while being caught by the police, if you're using AirPods and earpiece or Bluetooth connection, is that a crime? That should be differentiated so that people who engage in those acts will stop.
0: Okay. We would engage the PR units of the organization. Yeah. Because, like Doc said, I have seen a thing or two. Every now and then on their social media handles, they share a thing or two.
1: Yeah.
0: I haven't watched the police TV that much, but I would want to believe that as often as possible, they give a fair bit of education as to whether those messages are able to reach as many people as possible. I guess that's where the challenge would be.
2: So, for instance, if the police sees you and demand for a license, you're not supposed to hand over your license to the police officer.
0: I mean, recently I heard the director say, if as long as you recall the license number, you can quote the number, and I think they will check from the system or something like that.
2: But police officers themselves go contrary to their own laws and still demand for the license.
1: Yes.
2: They take the license and they drive away that follow me.
0: They don't give it to you.
2: But if you know, you won't.
0: Exactly. Yeah.
2: So you know. So you will not be intimidated by the police officer. But somebody else would be intimidated by the police officer because for the fear of he following the police officer to the police station to be more humiliated at the police station or whatever, he wants to avoid that. So he will hand over his license to the police officer. Meanwhile, the police officers themselves know that this is wrong.
1: The police is our friend.
2: Oh,
0: okay. That's what I'm saying. That I think what we can do every now and then. I mean, we've used our platform every now and then. What's the name of the I think he's an ACP now. The tall man.
1: Yeah.
0: Every now and then we get him here. Every now and then we speak to him on the phone. So maybe it should be a general call. Not just beyond their platform, because I'm not too sure everybody is consuming content on the Ghana Police TV platform. I'm not aware of they having a radio. But every now and then, if as many of our platforms can give, you know, the Ghana Police Service an opportunity to come and share a thing or two every now and then, I think a lot of people will become familiar with, you know,
2: and
0: some knowledge every now and then.
2: I recommend that since they have a TV station, they have graphic designers like Ima and other things who do newscasts.
0: Yes.
2: So the content of the LI-2519, for instance,
0: can be shared. Yeah.
2: You see them every day. Mm. Every day. So that, I mean, people can recall of this news. You know, newscast flies.
0: Yeah.
2: So people can recall the content of the newscast. To you, for instance, so we work from morning to evening.
0: Mm-hmm.
2: What is the time you get to watch Ghana Police TV? You won't get the time to watch it. Unless maybe they are doing a critical press conference that as a journalist you want to follow.
0: Mm-hmm.
2: But hardly would you want to watch some of this content on their platforms. So I am encouraging them, commending them for the good work done so far. But I think that the content of the LI-2519 should be released on a daily basis.
0: Okay.
2: So you get to know some of this content.
0: Which is fair.
2: I respect the Ghana Police. No choice about it. I love their work. Kudos to IGP, especially fantastic man Alex Anobin. That man has been doing MTT research and training for more than a decade.
0: Mm.
2: I've not even seen since 2014. He's been doing this work for a long time. He doesn't give up. And that's a true police officer. That's one of the police officers that I think that the current IGP should commend or should even award him. But I think that he's doing a fantastic job.
0: Okay.
2: Where you call him, this man will be there. So
0: okay, can we move on to other stories? Okay.
2: Than what they are doing.
1: Yes.
2: I saw an article on City News Room written by the board chair of DVLA.
0: Mm-hmm.
2: It says that when the siren becomes a national anthem.
0: Mm-hmm.
2: Beautiful article written there.
0: Yeah, we've complained about that for God knows how long.
2: Exactly.
0: Nobody seems to be listening.
2: Exactly.
0: Yeah.
2: I read the article last night, and I think that the National Road Safety Authority, the DVLA, MTTD collectively needs to do more as far as road crashes is concerned.
0: They on the roads, they see them, what do they do?
2: Between last week, Monday, when did the Gori accident happen? On Tuesday, last week Tuesday or Wednesday?
0: Thereabouts, yeah.
2: Yeah. Between that time and today, on a daily basis, we record accidents on our road.
0: Mm.
2: Yesterday, for instance, I'm told that where the Bishop of the Banyard Junction, the church there, between the church there and Kwashiman.
0: Awoshi Junction.
2: Yes, Victory. Between Awoshi, Victory and Kwashiman. I'm told that there was a serious crash there. I think about 5 cars, you know, bumper to bumper. Like that.
1: Because of what?
2: I don't know. It was crazy. I'm told
0: what could have caused it?
2: I, I don't know.
0: The traffic light wasn't working.
2: It's working. I know it's working. So within a week, we recorded more than almost 10 crashes. And I think that in people's quest to go to work early, people's quest to the people who are not authorized to use sirens are using it. They want to maneuver their way early and dodge traffic. These people can cause accidents together with Okada riders. Because at the point that you feel that the car before you is not moving, so you want to move on to the right side, by the time you show an indicator, there's an Okada on the other side. If you don't take care, you will crash it. And so I think that policymakers, I love the article. I recommend that the road institutions would take a cue from the article. Then we can improve on our road safety measures. That because in a year, I'm told that between this first quarter, the crashes is almost 1,000, and that is a very worrying one. And I think that the Ghana Police, the MTTD, for instance, I can do more when it comes to these things. Let me take you to page. I saw a story here, ending child trafficking, more than rescue efforts. This is a beautiful article written by Tete Pupulampu. It says that at 6 years old, Wisdom Tete Dotumo did not understand what trafficking meant. So he's talking, he's urging the international, it's a very long article, he's urging the gender ministry to do more when it comes to child trafficking. The Ghana Police, which I know that the CID, for instance, has been doing very, very well when it comes to child trafficking, arresting the people behind child trafficking and all that. So page three of the Overseer newspaper, NPP elections, Bamia suffers humiliating defeats in three regions. That's a very, for me, very diabolic headline. of course, you know, yesterday we talked about Chairman Kuka, who people believe that he's on the opposite side of the coin in terms of the NPP internal elections. So Dr. Mahmoud Bamia's attempt to consolidate his influence over the organizational structures of the New Patriotic Party has suffered a major setback following the defeat of candidates associated with his camp in three of the party's most politically significant regions. The results of the NPP's regional executive election held on Saturday, August 15, 2026, indicate that while Dr. Mahmoud Bamia secured the party's presidential nomination earlier this year, his victory has not translated into control of the party's regional machinery. In Greater Accra, Eastern, and Ashanti, candidates perceived to be favored by Dr. Mahmoud Bamia failed to secure the regional chairmanship.
0: Greater Accra is part.
2: They talked about
0: that's what Dr. Okuboy was Dr. one of Bamia's, you know. Well, that's my opinion, yeah.
2: Well, maybe.
0: Kuga,
2: maybe
0: I don't know.
2: An intel right. that is likely to. But of course, he's already a flag bearer.
0: There's a thing for me. I mean, the fact that these individuals may have aligned with other, let's even say that happened, aligned with other, you know, presidential aspirants at the time, that election is long done.
2: Yeah.
0: I mean, people have moved on. Mm. And what you try to do is that even when there are people who are supposedly not in your camp, once that is over, you try to get everyone on site.
2: Yeah.
0: So, for example, in the last 24 hours, I've seen Kuka go to the house of what's the name of this man again, Kukufu. Hold some talks here and there. That's about Humia himself, I recall, when he lost, visited almost all of them, if I recall. So it's not possible that everybody may necessarily be on side. Some people may have been with other camps, but once it's done, you move on as a political party. Yeah, but anyway.
2: So that's it. It's here that's of page 3 of the Vasia newspaper. Maybe Doc will have to come in with other stories.
0: I see a lot of stories on Galamsey here and there.
4: There's this one in the Archives newspaper profiling the facts. Angry youth arrest chief over Galamsey. Charlie,
0: the youth have arrested the chief.
4: I tell you, we didn't come here to blame. So, resident youth of Tanoso, I must say, in the Tano North municipality of the Ahafo region, have arrested the Ankobiahini of the Tanoso traditional area, Nana Amwakuata, who alleged involvement. In illegal mining, popularly known as Galamsey, near the River Tano. And River Tano has been in the news. I saw some.
0: I saw a video yesterday. It was terrible. I mean, it was like terrible. And I was like, I mean, these are the rivers that we studied in primary school social studies. River Tano, River Fing, River Dinsu, River Pra, River this, Akubra, this, da-da-da-da-da-da-da. Of course, in those days, I mean, Galamsey was not a conversation. Today, when you look at pictures of these videos, you're wondering whether, with the greatest of respect, there is anybody there.
1: Charlie. So the story goes on to say that the youth claimed Nana Mwakwa Atta asserted ownership of the materials when confronted. He was subsequently handed over to the police for investigation. Speaking to a press conference in Tanoso on Monday, youth leader Abdul Razak Idris said residents had for some time suspected the chief of involvement in illegal mining but lacked evidence to substantiate that their claims. He said arrests had provided what the youth considered concrete evidence and marked a significant development in their campaign against Galamsey in the area. And this is a quote from Idris. He says, "This arrest marks a major milestone in our local fight against illegal mining, which has polluted our iconic Tano River beyond recognition." According to him, residents initially believed the traditional leader was confiscating mining materials from illegal miners, but subsequent development allegedly suggested otherwise. So, Kwame, that is it. We'll say kudos to the youth.
2: Of course.
1: You see, I've told you that this Galamsey fight, it should be localized. I've always said this on this table, that if we don't localize the fight against Galamsey, because it is the people in these localities who can best go after these people.
0: Not those in Accra speaking English.
1: There be. So I'm asking myself, this Tano River, Galamsey, whatever. Where are the blue guys?
2: Blue water guys.
1: Was the one. Where are they?
0: I wish I knew.
1: After spending money to train, I think the first budget was about.
2: We had two budgets. So
1: yes.
0: The first one was about $450.
2: Well,
0: then subsequently, I remember when Kabore was here, I posed a question to him. I think they've done a series of training and a series of recruitments. Yeah. I don't know the exact number as we speak, but over the months, they recruited a decent number. Now, this is my thing. If you recall, last week when this thing about what NIMOS had done in the six regions came up, they said that they run, you know, a program, whatever it is, from July 27th to the 2nd of August. And in that period, in the six regions that were reported, they seized this, they seized vehicles, guns, excavators, and all of that. And then one of the things that they said, which I found really interesting, is a point our dog has made, that people are now not just mining along

0: 7 is said to contain significant findings on the expenditure and management of funds committed to the National Cathedral Project, although the full report was not yet been made, has not yet been made public. I must say the Attorney General has raised concerns about the scale of expenditure on the project, suggesting that funds could have been used to complete some stored hospitals under the Agenda 111 program. The development comes amid renewed calls for some religious leaders for the government to revive or complete the National Cathedral Project. Speaking at the district launch of the free primary health care program in the Bolga East constituency during the President Mahama's resetting Ghana tour of the Upper East region, Dr. Ayeni questioned the manner in which the project was conceived and executed. So the story goes on and on and on and on, and I have the report. You don't build a house of God in the manner in which they went about it, he stated, and this is coming from Dr. Ayeni. Now the quote as attributed to Reverend Victor Kusi Boateng, Imprison Me quote, is here, and he says, but former secretary to the board of trustees of the National Cathedral, Reverend Victor Kusi Boateng, even before his name could be mentioned, has declared that he is prepared to go to prison rather than conceal his relationship with former vice president and MPP flag bearer Dr. Mahmoud Bawumia. In a video circulating on social media, Reverend Kusi Boateng defended his friendship with Dr. Bawumia and his wife Hajia Samira Bawumia, insisting that he could not distance himself from them because of criticisms. If for this reason anybody wants to imprison me, go ahead, he said. He recalled having served a previous prison term, saying he was not afraid of returning to prison. Prison is not for animals, it is for human beings. I have been there, I didn't die, I came back, he added. Unquote. Reverend Kusi Boateng insisted that his friendship with Dr. Mahmoud Bawumia was not a crime, and that he could not hide the relationship to satisfy his critics. I don't care whoever thinks about it. Dr. Mahmoud Bawumia is my friend and will continue to be my friend. I will not hide. I am not a hypocrite, he said. Unquote. So, Kwame, this is it. And I'm told this comment came during a wedding reception, or say a wedding,
1: one of his daughters got married.
2: Yeah,
1: got married.
0: And I cringed, Kwame. At a location like that
1: in this country, yeah.
0: So what are you trying to court?
1: Since when did becoming a friend to someone become a problem? Like becoming a problem of someone made you a candidate for jail? Like
0: yes. When you were entrusted,
1: help me understand.
0: No, particularly when you were entrusted with state funds, then your conversation to
1: if
0: us.
1: The money was private money. I don't care.
0: Of course,
1: you were dealing with state funds. You, and if the thing has been mismanaged or whatever term you want to use, we are investigating.
0: Yes,
1: you want to play. You want to play. What's the word? You want to play victim.
0: Emotion. Okay.
1: You, if not for anything at all, but the mere fact that you have 2 dates of birth alone, and no cry anymore. You see, sometimes it's if you're a Christian like myself.
0: It's, you mean 2 names?
1: That's for the 2 names, right? It's not really my headache. Because okay. All of us have, I mean, if you're an account like myself, you probably have 5, 6, 7 names. So, yeah. Let's
0: Kwame, it is not correct that.
1: You can have
0: all the names.
1: Documentation wise.
2: One is documented.
0: Of course.
1: Yes.
0: But
1: so
0: you can't have it on two official
1: so I was getting there. I was getting there. So, for example, I have about 6 or 7 names. I only use 3 officially.
0: Yeah,
1: the rest, I don't put it on any. Documents.
0: So I'm a your listeners will be interested.
1: You let's go with Kwame Jumaji. That is what is on every single document of mine. I don't have any other name on any other document. The rest is family people who would see you and call you by those names and all of that. You decided to put the names on different documents. Okay, assuming it's even all your name. But they have 2 different dates of birth.
0: Yes.
1: Osofu.
0: Or
1: 2 dates of birth. How is that possible? That one alone is a red flag.
0: Yes.
1: And then all of these things that you have done. The fact that you're a man of God doesn't mean that if you are using state funds, it cannot be investigated. You are first and foremost a Ghanaian. your software, your profession is another

0: station altogether. Nobody has said that if you are friends with Kofi and Johnson, it is problematic.
1: Serious?
0: We're dealing with state fans, and we know whatever we want to know about this thing. So if you have been involved, and yours is to play victim, that by virtue of your association with Dr. Baumia, that is why you are being hounded. Has Dr. Baumia been hounded?
1: Imagine.
0: Has he done Galamsey
1: to be hounded? Yes, of course.
0: Or has he invested in or has he misused that money?
1: Mm-hmm.
0: Or has he signed a check?
1: He was even the chairman for the economic management team of this state. He's not been called anywhere to come and answer questions of finances or what have you.
0: Your family benefited from governmental rules and positions. You yourself got contracts. Your wife was board chairman or on the board of some state-run agencies or something like that. So if something has gone wrong there and is being investigated, call them.
1: Hey, Kwame. No, but what I don't understand is that.
0: And gullible people will be listening to sermons like this and will be running with it, and they'll be defending this.
1: Kwame, my problem is even my problem. Like my. I'm just looking at even the grounds, the environment to which he even came up to say this.
0: Obawari, is that the platform to be passing this message? Let's even assume Dr. Baumia and some, because I saw Apostle Onyina and others at the program.
1: Yes.
0: Oh, it's an honor for me that all of you have joined me to celebrate my Nessie. Your daughter's wedding. That is the platform you choose to make a statement like that.
1: But the point is that what I even want to find out, has he even been invited to come and answer questions about anything?
0: I don't care.
1: Or just because he said that the report is ready?
0: I don't care. There is time for everything. Your daughter's wedding, that is the place where you would want to make a speech like this. Your daughter's wedding. We are from the same place. And there is no way under the sun where my sister or my niece or my daughter or something will be getting married, and that is the platform I'll use to make comments like that. It won't happen. So what? Because you are a man of God, you are untouchable. Some of our men of God have sadly arrogated themselves to a certain point where don't hint being common as the moment you go after, don't touch my anointed.
1: Touch my anointed and do my prophet.
0: Nobody is touching anybody. We are only talking about your actions. If you're a man of God and you go and rape, we can't talk about this. Or if you're a man of God and you go and steal, we can't talk about this. Is that what we are saying now? I found the comments very disappointing.
1: Very, very, very.
0: I got to know that it was the daughter's wedding, because I saw photos of he and the daughter earlier in the day.
1: Okay.
0: Then I saw that, as part of the program, he made those comments.
1: Uncle, this one, dear. This one, the occasion was not right. And even the substance of what he's even putting out. And the question, it begs the question. That's what I'm asking.
0: Are you the one to tell us that in the prison, it is dogs that are there? We ask him. Is he the one to tell us that in the prison it is dogs that are there?
1: We beg you. This one dear. And it shouldn't be the conversation shouldn't be that, because I have a relationship with a certain former vice president.
0: Coming after you.
1: I mean,
0: there are number of people who have a relationship with Dr. Baumia. Can we count it? Has anybody said because of his relationship with Dr. Baumia, that is why he or she is being hounded? Hey, then the people that I know, including a brother who is listening to me right now,
1: Miracle also cried not making this comment, because he's even work closely.
0: People work closely with Dr. Baumia,
1: they are carrying their own cross. It is their problem.
0: If you've not done anything, what is your problem? If you've not done anything, what is your problem?
1: Uncle, you cry.
0: Like my auntie used to say, also my mom in Kazentia.
1: Kwame, let me do the final one here. We in NDC decided who won MPP's Ashanti regional polls. And this is coming from the regional minister. Amwakuhin Eclipse. This is what they always do.
0: They
1: are saying you determined. So, this is a story by Sandra Agudu. And it says that Ashanti Regional Minister Dr. Frank Amwakuhin has made a striking claim about last weekend's new Patriotic Party Ashanti Regional Executive Elections, that the results were effectively engineered by him and his party. the NDC. In a video posted on social media after the declaration of results, Dr. Mwakuhine said the winning candidates were actual candidates, asserting that the NDC, through its own quiet backing, has shaped the outcome of an internal election held by its main rival party. He went further describing the incoming leadership team as an Amwakuhine executive, and warning that he and his allies would remain active on the ground regardless of who officially runs the NPP's regional structures. We are here and we are taking the lead on the platform, he said, adding that his camp was in the street waiting for them. All right, so it goes on and on and on. I mean, ostensibly, I'm sure this is what these two political parties will do. I'm sure when the NDC also kicks off, NDC also begins, yes, we'll come and hear statements like we have determined.
2: You know, one of the things that I heard from our brother who hosts the political program on is it Movement or Ubuntu TV? I forgot.
1: What's
2: this political program?
1: Yeah.
2: He said, I think when the NDC won, I think the election or so, as part of the things that suggest that Kuka is an, or has, mm-hmm. is connected or has friends or is an NDC person. Mm-hmm. Said when the NDC won the election in 2024 or so, they chose to go and celebrate at Kuka's pub.
3: That's
2: they say he has an event center in Kumasi somewhere.
1: Yeah.
2: So that's where the NDC went to celebrate.
1: I'm told,
2: but if Kuka himself was not an NDC person, how the NDC come and celebrate at his event?
1: Yeah, I'm told that there are a lot of some key events of the NDC that is
2: held there. At Kuka's place.
1: Yes.
2: Of all the places in Kumasi, they will go and
1: do their
2: programs. They went to Kuka's.
1: This one. So we'll see how it goes. See how it goes for them in that regard, and then we'll check it out from there.
2: Anyway, let me just quickly run some stories on the Clans of Emo Online portal, and maybe we'll take it from there and celebrate some people as well. Ghana, Russia signed first visa waiver agreement since 1958. Russia, the young guy, you look good. Russia, the cool crowd killers. Boss tanker drivers reached deal to suspend 3-day strike. That's good news. Gold board is a very big scandal awaiting us. Apenyo Markins says so. And yesterday I saw that some Samijin Fee replied. Top Zambian opposition figures arrested days after presidential votes. Was it? Doc, Hichilema has been declared winner. That an African government who was the lead 3 days after the election. You think the lead will be overturned? What the cry? Yesterday he was declared.
1: Hey, you conduct elections on Thursday.
2: And
1: the result,
2: as at Sunday, the incumbent was
1: leading. And you want him to lose on a Monday.
2: Yes.
1: Engage, man. hey, Africa.
2: Yesterday he was declared a winner. Kukufu pledges support as newly elected Ashanti Regional Chair Kuka visits. That's here. This guy, he's been writing about our brother Razak Kojopoku, PhD. Since now we should add PhD to his name, he's because he's a qualified PhD holder.
1: I tell you,
2: Razak Kojopoku defends Archbishop Duncan Williams' gold board prayer, rejects claims of partisan bias. Hey, Papa Tu has been talking this week. Said some people came to see him.
1: I see.
2: Some Arab sheikhs and since hey, Kroma, name is you. FDA identifies. Hey, so this thing is true. FMAX in plantain ripening investigation. So what should we eat now?
3: It's a serious matter. Last 2 weeks, I bought plantain. What was it? A drone, right? That's a bunch of plantain, right? I bought ordinarily. It will take like 3-4 days. It gets ripe. I mean, as we speak, the plantain is still there. And bring it back with your grab. So I don't... So interestingly, when I was buying the plantain, the woman said something. So when I saw the statement from FDA, I was like, okay, I connected what the woman said. She said, open ever bring them and I said be chance and I bring.
2: What does that mean?
3: I don't know. So I didn't get it. You know, in the market, they have their own terms, so I didn't get it. Then I said, oh, me no come busy then. Because then he said, boy, they are as we speak, boy, they didn't bring. So it brought my man back to what the man said. So it means that they chemically, they use some chemicals to...
2: Do what is in Accra?
3: Yeah. Yo, at Malam Market, where I do my foodstuff shopping every Friday.
2: And this one was at Madina.
3: This one was Madina.
2: Madina
3: and,
2: Market.
3: And yesterday I was monitoring a platform. There was analysis. The host and his guest says that they spoke with a lot of traders. And they admit that, oh, not just plantain, tomatoes.
2: The tomatoes, I hear they spray them.
3: Garden eggs. Mm. She talks about garden eggs. She talks about...
2: And mukoko. The palm oil.
3: The palm oil is a generational thing.
2: No, they mix it with all kinds of things.
3: Yeah. I mean, it's dangerous.
2: So what should we eat?
3: I mean, it's dangerous. But interestingly, the food that you are eating, you think that it is very green in the village, is also affected by galamsey.
2: Chai.
3: And the ones that comes from the village to Accra
2: has also been chemicalized.
3: Chemicalized.
2: Case die. The water you want to drink too has been polluted.
3: But I think that FDA has a lot of work to do when it comes to these things. But of course, you can't even... I don't know whether they have the equipment to test whether every product, vegetables or fruits, is being chemicalized. And how would they even do that? Do they have the strength, the staff strength, to go to all markets at the same time at a particular period
2: and arrest some people?
3: Arrest some people.
2: I don't so know you how... go unannounced. You don't have to announce these things. You go unannounced.
3: Oh, it's yours.
2: And then when your products are tested, like on the spot, if it can give results in a few minutes, we'll just carry you and your food. We'll go and throw you into prison or something like that. Why, that's all we can say. Mahama announces referendum on constitutional amendments alongside 2027 district assemblies. Okay, it's been a while I saw a referendum in Ghana. Uh-huh. Yeah, it's been a very long time. Yeah,
1: the recent one was on something. Forgotten what the issue was.
2: Assembly my elections, Christ, not MPP and DC. So me, this district assembly elections, I don't see how it would be different. Yendi firefighters travel 61K to contain fire at Gushigu Training College. Why? They don't have one there. Police arrest 70-year-old man, 13 others over alleged cultivation, distribution of narcotics in the Upper East region. And Minerals Commission commissions Daman District Office to strengthen decentralized mining regulation. It's not the commission of the office, it's their job. Okay, there are other stories in the world of business, showbiz, and entertainment. Make your way to the Class FM online portal and get to read extensively on the stories. Okay, let me say a big thank you to Doc and Kyoji and celebrate some people before I come your way with a piece of my mind.
3: Happy birthday to my very good and long-time friend, Frederick Opoku, popularly known as Kojo Koskoli. He's currently in Germany, listening to us. You know, in 2012, when I produced my TV series titled High School Fever, he was a director.
2: But you suffer before.
3: He was a director.
2: You've done everything, sir.
3: The guy who works with NLA, with Ofake. He was a cast in High School Fever.
1: Oh, okay.
3: And Veronica Comroxin, the new presenter who's coming on CTV. You know, last week they introduced Fairly. Yeah, she was also part of that series.
2: And you left all that to come and do this.
3: It's called High School Fever.
2: This is 12 Nights.
3: No, it was shown
2: and this
3: on,
2: is 5 of 5.
3: You know, GH1, before GH1 TV became GH1.
1: Why is that?
3: No. Is it Ghana 1? GH1 had a name before it became GH1.
1: Oh, okay.
3: That was the time they were showing the High School Fever. Yes. Currently, he was the director of that TV series.
2: He was a big man before.
1: So you were the producer?
3: Yeah. And in fact, I acted in that series.
1: So where is it?
3: In fact, even the flyer, we even used this man was even Bishop Bernard Nyanko, the man who died in Kumasi. At that time, he was not popular at that time, 2012. We used Bishop Bernard Nyanko, and then we used Vivian Jill also at that time. But
1: was it P?
3: No, it was English. Yeah, it was English. But they played minor roles, like cameo. You know, in movies, say cameo, like of film.
2: Yeah,
3: just
2: pass. Yeah.
3: Yeah. I mean, 2012, and he was the director of that TV series called Koju Koskoli.
2: Should be directing movies at Hollywood and Bollywood and since.
3: Career is a sign.
2: The bed, this is 12 life. This is 12 life.
3: I don't know why he left Gollywood and he's sitting in the interview.
2: Doc metamorphosed into a traveling agent.
1: Why?
3: He managed, and
2: was managing ships and
3: later managed to save the blues. And finally, he will land in politics.
2: I'm telling you. You've not seen Doc's photos, the colors of
1: the
2: one of the other political parties. That's BNA, but you're not English enough. 2028. We are coming live and talent. We won't mention the party, but
1: yes, but people,
2: stay tuned.
1: But we will not do the things that are happening.
2: Yeah, you won't do Jandam
1: in some Gumwa areas and all that.
2: Wow.
1: Come it is getting out of hand. Somebody needs to.
2: Here,
1: No. Please, I'm also not mentioning it. I'm saying that somebody needs to bring some sanity into their body politics. Come it's getting out of hand, though. They're, what we are saying that you people don't want to recognize, it's getting out of hand.
2: What is happening in Gumwa?
1: How dare you sit on? Then you say a sitting deputy minister
2: of
1: and a sitting MP. Then you refer to him as
2: maybe 30 years ago.
1: And that's when the man came to school. When he was being homoed or beaten, you were the one that takes care of him and all that.
3: Like, my detective is also going to Apam.
1: Yes.
3: I know Smart went to Apam Sinai.
1: Yes.
2: Those are
1: he said he was the school prefect.
3: But
2: it's just like those days when I was taking.
1: Is that a conversation to put on the table for people to vote for you?
2: No. Oh, those are passing comments. Oh, Doc.
3: No. But the comments suggest that he wants to ridicule.
1: No.
2: Passing.
1: It is no.
3: MP.
1: No.
2: I don't know the context. Or
1: it is not context.
2: That,
1: it was not context.
2: Oh, this was my boy in school. I mean,
1: who is your boy?
2: Those days, 30 years ago, this was my boy in school.
1: Please, let's elevate the political discussion to more serious this thing. Not these ones. Seriously. I'm appalled by some of the things that are happening around the Gumwa area. How is it that you throw some of these things and it's like your opponent is not throwing these things at you, but you are the one throwing at the opponent like anything. Please.
2: But is Smart going on the ticket of NDC?
1: So we hear.
2: Doc, there's a message for you.
1: What is it?
2: Let me read this one. This one they are reading. Kwame, I think Doc has contracted Gumwalites, right?
1: What's his name? Give me his name.
2: Give me his name. My Prosper in Dawinya.
1: Hey, so Prosper, Kwame, my brother.
2: Dog has contracted Gumwalites.
1: Let us meet in Gumwa and Akwambo this weekend. I'll be there.
2: Are you doing Akwambo?
1: Yeah, the Gumwa land is having Akwambo. In fact, it started from late July coming into August, it continues out to September ending.
2: Are you the one you use the boots?
1: No. That's a festival.
2: What is
1: that? That's fair to what you are talking about.
2: That one is
1: good. That's for the.
2: There's one too at Elmina. That's the one they use the boots.
3: Elmina, yes.
2: Akwambo, what's like the standout thing you guys do?
1: Oh, it's a normal festival.
2: Eating and chilling. A lot of festivals have become eating and chilling.
3: Oh, but a traditional rice they perform.
1: Yes.
3: Like the one in Winneba, what's the
2: the one they do the acrobatics.
3: The watcher thing. I mean, apart from the fun, the cultural rites also is
1: So this weekend is my village, Gumwa Dunkwa.
2: Oh, okay.
1: Yes,
2: you do it in tents.
1: Yes, of course, he's been invited. The DC has been invited. The MP has been invited.
3: We'll come and crawl and blow whistle.
1: That was the man. He said he's part of the Asafo team of his hometown.
2: It's all allowed. It's all allowed.
1: No, but is that like my point
2: the
1: is that
2: photos of what's the name of this man again? Osain during Abuachere.
1: Yes.
2: Charlie, uh-huh. You have to see Osain during Abuachere.
1: Yeah. I mean, it's serious. I mean, my point is that I don't mind whether you want to contest or you don't want to contest. That's not my problem. But let's elevate the conversation. You understand? Let's do more. And for somebody who, hey, please. So Prosper, let's meet. I mean, if you tell your advise your candidate, advise your candidate to be certain on what exactly he wants to, what impact he wants to make on Gumaland, and not to go that tangent he wants to go. Charlie.
2: We here. On that note, we draw the curtains on the newspaper review of the show. We probably are going to the celebrations now.

Well, if today happens to be your birthday, if you know someone who is celebrating his or her birthday today, we can start our celebrations here together. This one says, Kwame, wish my sister Yaira Shaman of Stanbic Bank, NIA branch, a happy birthday. And this one is coming from Senna and Senna. Oh, okay, twins. Okay, so the twins wishing their sister Yaira a happy birthday. You see, she works with the Stanbic Bank, the NIA branch. So happy birthday to you, Yaira, as you celebrate your birthday this day. This one says, happy birthday, Mama Agnes Annan and Mama Regina Atta. Wishing you God's abundant blessings, joy, and good health. Your dedication at GLS school is truly appreciated. And this one is coming from Frank Akutu. Please help me sing happy birthday song for them, my twin sisters. We surely do, as they celebrate their birthday on this day. Okay. Let me also celebrate some very notable people. Ghanaian musician Kiddy is celebrating birthday number 33 today. He was born on this day in 1993. So happy birthday to you, Kiddy, as you celebrate your birthday. And today is also the birthday of Ghanaian footballer Alfred Nelson. Happy birthday to you. Today also happens to be the birthday of former Member of Parliament for Mpoho, Alex Kofi Ejekum. You are celebrating birthday number 64 today. Happy birthday to all of you.

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1: Why all these questions?
2: See, I'm playing the MTA Swipe and Win promo. I might cash out some cool 1,000 Ghana cedis today.
1: Hey, 1,000 cedis? Tell me, what was the next question? What's the next question?

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0: 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The numbers to call is 0302-208080, 0302-208080. Please take note of the call number so that when the phone lines are activated, you can always give us that call, and would appreciate that going forward. 0500-202-0500-202. This morning, before I get into all that I have to say for a piece of my mind, I want you to have a listen to these comments from His Excellency President John Dramani Mahama on issues to do with Galamsey.
1: Very hard. We've seized excavators, we've seized champagne machines, you know, and you drive them out of this area, they run to this other area, but we're making progress. Of the almost 49 forest reserves that were invaded, we've been able to clear as many of them as possible of illegal miners. Before, what we did was when we clear, we hand over to the Forestry Services Commission. But they don't hear the Forest Service. They go and drive the forest guards out, and they go back into the mine. And so now we put a military detachment. After we clear the forest reserve, we leave a military detachment there. And that means we have to spend more money. One, you must feed the soldiers. You must provide them with the logistics to continue to stay there in the forest. But we will not give up. We'll continue the fight against illegal mining. But Upper East has a good potential, and mining can create jobs, but we need to make sure that these are formalized mines so that they can employ our young people to operate.
0: That was His Excellency President John Dramani Mahama speaking in the north, or as part of a 2 or 3 day tour, I'm told, to the Upper East region. There were a number of key things that President Mahama said there, and I'm sure for those of you who pay attention to the news space, you'd have been following all of these conversations yesterday. The president talks about responsible mining and the fact that we have minerals in the soil, or God has blessed us with the minerals, doesn't mean that we should do it the wrong way. The most important thing is that mining is legal, can be done legally, and can be done the right way. That, I am sure a lot of people would agree, that mining can be done the right way. I mean, since I was a child, I've heard of mining being done in the right way in so many parts of this country. I've heard of Obuasi, I heard of Konongo years ago, I heard of Odan years ago, I heard of so many other parts of this country, Akwetia and all of these places where a bit of mining was done in one way or the other. Your Excellency, Mr. President, our challenge at this point, which you clearly make mention of, the fact that it appears that we are struggling to deal with it, and that if we put in the military there, that would come at a cost. Mr. President, with the greatest of respect, I would disagree with you on that tangent. One life is more important than the investment we would make in fighting Galamsey. If we look at it that way, we would spare no expense in dealing with the Galamsey fights. With the greatest of respect, Mr. President, the military are there for a reason. The Navy are there for a reason. The Air Force are there for a reason. There is nobody, absolutely nobody, or no group in this country where if all of the three forces come together to deal with the threat of Galamsey, there is no one in this country who can stand their might. If the military step out there on the orders of the CDS to these Galamsey-infested areas, and they are allowed to do their jobs without any political interference, trust me, this can be done in 1 week, like some of your appointees said when you were in opposition. If the Navy officials who are supposed to man our water bodies are sent to their spaces, and it's not just a case of manning, they have equipment to deal with that as well. If they end up being the people who are directly responsible for manning our water bodies, Mr. President, I don't know of any group that can manage them. If our Air Force, with whatever materials that are made available, whether it's planes proper or whether it is planes, helicopters or whatever that they would use in that fight, there's no one who can deal with their threats. There's no one who can face them. absolutely no one or no group of people. I was thinking that we would rather look at this situation as something that is causing a lot more harm, and that as a country, we would spare no expense. We would spare absolutely no expense in dealing with it. If the worry is about, oh, taking a lot of military people there and it's going to come at a cost and all of that, then we might as well not do anything, because everything that we are doing is coming at a cost. Everything that we're doing as far as this fighting this guarantee thing is happening is coming at a cost. We are dying, Your Excellency. People are contracting all kinds of ailments. Now look at this scenario. We've committed a lot of money to Mahama Care to deal with all of these communicable diseases. Those monies would end up being used to deal with all of these people who are contracting this liver and kidney problems. But you know what we could have done with that money? We could have used that money to build schools. We could have used that money to build the roads. We could have used that money to provide portable drinking water. There are people in Accra who have not seen water in 1 year. Good morning to my people at Lejukuku and Krowo and so many other parts of Accra who do not have access to portable drinking water. The doctors are telling us that people are being born with all kinds of ailments, and we are worried about spending money to deal with the threat, or we are worried about putting the military there to go and deal with that threat. So we should allow the Galamseyers to do whatever they want. They should pollute our rivers. They should contaminate our food. How do we live with eating contaminated food and water? How? Mr. President, respectfully, I disagree. We can fight us if we want. If we are worried about sparing an expense because of maybe exporting the gold and making some money, let's look at the opportunity cost of all of that. So we export the money, if we export the gold, we make money. The money is supposed to be used for developments, so that you and I can get good schools, have access to good hospitals, and have access to portable drinking water and all of that. So what if all of us are dead because we are drinking contaminated water and we are eating food that has been infested with all kinds of chemicals? Who would come and use the road?
2: Class 91.
0: Who would come and use the schools? Who would come and use the hospitals? The ones that we are fighting to do, who will come and use them? It is the human beings. And the human beings are dying. We are dying. Our generations are dying. The kids are being born with all kinds of ailments. One nose, one eye. In another couple of years, we would all go. And those who would come after us, our children, our grandchildren, they will be living with all of these illnesses. Is that what we want? We want the money. Our lives are also important, Your Excellency. We want the money, but our lives are also very important, Your Excellency. We cannot, under no circumstance, should money be considered over human life. Under no circumstance whatsoever should money be considered over human life. Elsewhere, when they have a problem, they spare no expense in dealing with the problem. They fight it head on. They deal with it. How do we have a situation where we are paying thousands of blue water guards? We are spending a lot of money to reclaim our forest. And yet, when you go to these same places, the Galamseyers have taken over. Are we not spending money? So what will be wrong with getting the military there? Are we not spending money in paying the thousands of blue water guards that we have trained every month? Are we not spending money on IMOS and their activities every single day? It is clearly not giving us the results we want, because we cannot recapture a forest. And NIMOS is telling us, on the evidence of what they did from 27th of July to the 2nd of August, that in these same forests that we have reclaimed, the Galamseyers are there. We are not supposed to be mining 100 meters close to a river. Now they are mining in the river. Mr. President, you have appointees there. You have DCs there. You have MCs there. You appoint the IGP. The IGP would appoint the regional police commander and the district police commanders. Most of them are sleeping on their jobs. A lot of the MCs in these Galamsey-infested areas, they are sleeping on their jobs. If we want change, we can cause a change. If we want to sleep, let's sleep. And let's pretend to be fighting it. Let's pretend. Because on the evidence of what we are seeing, it's almost impossible for anyone to convince me that we are fighting that I'm seeing. On the evidence of what we are seeing, let me use myself, I won't say we, on the evidence of what I have seen, traveling around, moving around, if anybody tells me that we are fighting Galamsey, I laugh. And like I mentioned to you yesterday, I had a conversation with my friend in Western North. I said, Kwame, had the Akoso live and colored morning, afternoon, evening, night. Pastors are now even involved. I am quoting him directly. The man of God who mounts a pulpit to preach to you is now involved in Galamsey. The MPs are involved. Ministers are involved. Politicians are involved. Can we give the military the free hand and CDS and his people will deal with this in 1 week? Not the ones who go and collect coins. Not those ones. The proper ones. They will deal with this in no time. If they are given the opportunity and if they are given the free hand. Mr. President, we don't want to lose a generation. When you build a school, it is human beings who would attend. If the human beings are dying, nobody will be in the school. If you build the hospitals and the human beings are dead, nobody would go to that hospital. Good morning.

0: 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Hello, good morning.
1: Hello.
0: Yes, hello, good morning. 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
0: 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Hello, good morning.
3: Bobby, good morning.
0: Good morning. Is this Paul?
3: It's Paul from Dorina, yes.
0: Yeah, Paul, go ahead.
3: Kwame, this morning, I don't want to miss West at all. Kwame, I think that our politicians are just taking us for a jolly ride. They care less about us. They think they'll just come promise one thing, and then when they come to office, they'll do another thing. Kwame, this is very appalling. Kwame, just recently, this weekend, I was in Kumasi. When you reach Konongo, at the station, just at your left side, when you are coming to Accra, I mean, the whole place, just at the roadside, they are there digging. And this, everybody can see, chiefs, police, everybody can see with their own naked eyes. And yet, they will do nothing about it. I mean, how greedy are we? We are so greedy, we want to grab everything at the sense of nature. Good morning.
0: Good morning. My brother Paul would always say it as it is. 0302208080. Hello, good morning.
4: Hello. Yeah.
0: Yes, good morning. Your name and where you're calling from?
4: Good morning. This is Seth.
0: Seth, go ahead.
4: Yeah, Mr. Kwame. You see, if we are talking about the Galanse, that issue, it is like it become a problem. And then any time the president give instruction for there, they will rise up and do a little. And before you realize, though, they sleep on it. My suggestion is that, like all the district chief executive, all the district, when the illegal mining is going there, they have to call all together. And they call them together and they instruct them to do it. And then the president can use his inner eye to watch a lot of things. So the one who is failing, and then he will sanction him. When he sanction him like that, he will know that, yes, the president is watching. But if nothing is going on like that, that is why a lot of people who already want to help to fight the cause or also will sit down and be watching that the president is not doing anything.
0: Thank you very much. 0302208080. Hello, good morning.
5: Good morning, a friend, a brother. Oh,
0: Eben, go ahead.
5: You see, I also know this work. You see, that for me, I would blame the chief in the mining areas, likewise blame the citizens in mining areas. Because, see, even if government is not even doing anything to help you, the first thing we need to ask ourselves, what are the chiefs also doing? And those living there, how long will you follow greedy bastards to destroy our lands, our waters, water bodies?
2: They will do what?
5: Sit and look and allow them. Mr. President, Honorable Minister of what? Lands Commission. From the way things are going, I think it's high time you people declare the state of emergency. If possible, shoot and kill. Because, Kwame, you can't sit down and allow some greedy bastards to ruin our future. Not all of us can be buying water. Even as I'm saying, Kwame, I can tell you, water in this country is even expensive than even poor. Because a day, as they are saying, you need to take what? 8 glasses of water. And you ask yourself, how to sachet water is everything is even expensive? Making things difficult for Ghana water. So, Mr. President, you have a mandate to protect. You are in your legacy here. So we should not allow greedy bastards to destroy our future.
0: Okay, Eben, I appreciate you. 0302-208080. Hello, good morning.
6: Hello, my big brother. This is Mike from Kutumari.
0: Mike, go ahead.
6: Thank you. Well, God bless you. I see your anger. I feel your anger this morning. No, you see, Ghanaians are not serious at all. Because of party, these two parties, NDC and APP. You see what they are doing to us? Assuming that you are in PNDC time, Kwame, nobody wants to go to that era anymore, but we'll be calling for that. You understand me? We'll be advocating for that. Assuming that you are in PNDC time, era, we'll be discussing this. Assuming that President, the late president, Janitor Ronnie have give a command. Nobody should see every single person in the forest. Who will abide by that?
0: Yes, I'll be well. 0302-208-080. We'll take a few more calls and then we'll start the conversations at exactly 8:30. Our guests are already seated in the studio, so look out for that. 8:30 exactly, we're going to be starting the conversation. So we'll take a few more calls and then we'll wrap up the segment of the show. Hello, good morning.
1: Very good morning.
0: Yes, good morning. Your name and where you're calling from?
1: My name is Randy from Adina.
0: Randy, go ahead.
1: Why is that we are pretending that we don't know what is happening? Me, this girl, I'm saying, if anytime you are talking about it, I wish you can use that time to play music. You know why? When
0: tell me.
1: It's opened, and then you see clearly the armed robbers are coming, what's the first thing you do? You lock your gate, then call the Ghana police, right? We have a thief there that is most, like, I don't know, but when it comes to power, you have control over your land. Are we saying that when the 2-4 say, from today, I don't want to see anybody do galamsey on my land. People will still go there. Why are you pretending? This man is living big in the sense of others, and we are saying we are fighting. I bet you, no government will solve galamsey in this land. No government. Let the 2-4 step down for 1 minute. Galamsey will stop. I'm telling you, for to mark it somewhere. Let us just try. Oh, please stop wasting your time. Play music. Why?
0: I hear you, Randy. I can feel your anger and your, you know, disappointment. Hello, good morning.
7: Hello, good morning, Mr. Kwame. Please, Mr. Kwame, my name is Eddie. I'm right here on COVID 19.
0: Eddie, go ahead.
7: I think that the final, my thought this morning, the final solution to galamsey is that they should arrest all the galamseyers. They are not having the license. Please, and bring them to Nsawam so that the place will be safe, the environment will be safe. I heard my brothers and sisters saying they should shoot and kill. Please, shoot and kill will not solve the problem in galamsey right now. A lot of people have gone down the drain because of galamsey. We shouldn't lose more lives. All the galamseyers must be brought to Nsawam immediately. I think that will be the final solution. Thank you very much for this opportunity giving me.
0: Thank you very much. 0302-208-080. Hello, good morning.
8: Good morning.
0: Alan, go.
8: Good morning. I'm a MC Nibraba.

0: Class makes it one point
1: issue, and I don't know why Ghanaians, we are that selfish. Because some of them have been compromised in one way or the other, they turn the blind eye, and we all suffer. Forgetting that if we are looking at it, oh, you and your family, that is your wife and your children, you are okay. So you think that because of what you have received, you are okay. What of your extended family? You don't care about them. And these are things that we should get people who are serious. And I always say that, you know, government, your main objective is to make Ghanaians secure. Either food-wise, water, anything that you can think of, road network, everything, it's all for our security. Because if the roads are good and I'm traveling on it safe, I will get to wherever I'm going safely. I will not be involved in any accident if I'm not overspeeding. You understand me? So it's all about whatever we are doing is to make sure that the Ghanaians are secure and they are safe. So if Galamse is making the lives of Ghanaians unsafe, then we should deal with it. Because the way we are doing the things, as if we want to fight, we don't want to fight. We should stop this thing, so. We should stop it. And let's fight it, and let's get rid of it. We shouldn't allow few people. I have always told you that I don't care if you are my party person. Because when I joined the NDC, we didn't say that we are coming to do Galamse to make money.
0: Class,
1: we promised Ghanaian that
0: we
1: will give them development. And we said that is our goal. We said development is our goal. I don't think Galamse is part of the development we promised Ghanaians. So I, in particular, will not support any party member who is involved in it. And I think the government or the president should take that hard stand and make sure. Because I always say, if wrong things are being done and my brother is involved and people saw that I'm punishing my brother the way I have to punish, do you think that an outsider would dare to come in?
2: He would not try.
1: Because he knows that if I can meted out that kind of punishment to my own brother, then his case will be worse. And that is the way we should rather go about it. Let's look within those who are involved and let's punish them hard. Then those who are not with us, when they hear of it, they will sit up.
2: Okay, let me get my brother Ishak Audu, his general secretary of the PNC, into the conversation. How do we are here, and now it's in our face. If I were to go back to that same NIMOS report that was released last week, and again I'm quoting them, during the reporting period, operations were concentrated along the Ankobra, Bia, Toya, Tano, and Butri rivers in the forest and riverine areas, including Enchi, and at the reclaimed mining sites in the Desri Forest Reserve, the Birim River, and the Tepagwaso District. The operations, and I'm quoting them again, resulted in the seizure of excavators. These same excavators are their season every day. They are so seized. Vehicles, motorbikes, water pumps, generators, mining machines, and other equipment linked to illegal mining. Isaac, what's going on?
3: Thank you, Kwame. A very good morning to your our cherished listeners, and a very good morning to my co-panelists and your good self. We cannot belabor the point in as far as Galamse is concerned. I think that the consequential effects of illegal mining can be felt by all of us, and it is sad that it has reached a proportion where it dominates our national discourse. Because if we don't set up, we will allow

0: for the wrong size of our mouths one day. But it is important for us to admit that the fight against Galamsey should not be viewed as an event. It's not an episode. It should be a process that we would have to keep going on until we reach the destination we ought to reach, until we rid our country of Galamsey. But from where I sit, I think that the combat approach alone to fighting Galamsey, as it were, may not bring out the results we want to see. Because like you indicated, we have seen excavators being seized in the past. Plenty excavators were brought to Accra. Some of them were burnt. Some of them were demobilized or immobilized. And to the extent that it even became a whole conversation again about some 500 missing excavators. And yet still, even about 2-3 years down the line, under a new administration, we are still talking about 9 months seizing such equipment as excavators. So that tells us that we are dealing with a very complicated issue. Because like my brother indicated, if you look at the Galamsey players, they see a means of survival. Well, they think that at all cost they must survive. And the means by which they would survive is through Galamsey. And in the past, we saw attempts at offering some alternatives to most of these people involved in the Galamsey, so that, as it were, we may get them out of the Galamsey site and the forest in the Galamsey pits. But the problem has always been that these people by themselves cannot do the kind of Galamsey that is causing the havoc that we are talking about. They are what we call the kingpins. These are people who are recruited. Their activities are being facilitated by people who sit behind. And these are people who have the wherewithal. They are endowed with cash. And these are the people who go around, apart from facilitating the process for these people to bring them the gold, the returns, for them to give them peanuts, there are the people who also go around bribing and compromising the leaders, those who are supposed to lead in the charge against Galamsey. Talk about the security services, talk about our traditional authorities, talk about our politicians and all of that. So it is important that we, as it were, take the fight against Galamsey beyond just arresting the people at the sites. Like I keep saying, they by themselves cannot do the kind of Galamsey that is being done with the use of such sophisticated equipment. How many of those people we catch at the Galamsey site can buy an excavator tie? How many of them? They cannot. So clearly, it should tell us that there are people behind who are facilitating the process. And so that is where the issue of identifying, doing serious investigations and identifying the campaigns and taking the fight to these campaigns should be the only way by which we can achieve the results we want to achieve. Right? Because apart from compromising the people that I just mentioned, you know that some of these people, once they see the thing as a matter of survival, some of them even go to the extent of killing. If we want to stop them from these Galamsey sites, sometimes they fight back. They threaten DCs. They threaten regional ministers. They threaten police commanders. And all of that. And you see, not many people would want to sacrifice their personal lives for the rest of the country. So once people are threatened in a certain manner, whether you like it or not, some of them, they would recoil. And these threats are real. It's not like it's something that we are cooking up. They are real. when you encounter some of these people and you talk about these things, especially concerning the threats of galamsey, they tell you for a fact that when they want to stand up to put up a fight, sometimes they are threatened, especially when their compromises don't work. Some of these people, you cannot compromise them. But as for threats, we are talking about life here. Right? So for me, we should look at it in different ways. What are we doing to ensure that the devil doesn't find work for the idle hands? The issue of unemployment in this country is still very high. People are genuinely interested in jobs. We know of first degree holders. We know of trained teachers. We know of professional trained nurses and all of those other people who find themselves on these government sites. But somebody, he struggles to go through school. After completion, he goes to do a 3-4 year course. And if you check their backgrounds, some of them struggle. They are not talking about the food they will eat on campus. They are talking about how to pay their school fees, how to get books and handouts. Their parents sell livestock. They sell family properties. They take some of these people through school and they sit at home. You go to our hospitals, we say that the student age, the patient to nurse ratio is not encouraging. We have not read the point. And yet, we have a backlog of nurses sitting at home, not being posted. A backlog of teachers at home. You go to villages, you have one or two teachers to a whole primary school. And there are teachers roaming about. We cannot push them to go to these schools. There are nurses roaming about. We cannot push them to rural clinics. But they have to eat and support their families because their family invested in them.
1: Is that a good enough justification? So, for example, can I say, because I am hungry, I'll go and steal?
0: That's what I'm saying. I am saying that right now, we are saying that it is the government's responsibility to fight the galamsey. And I'm saying that the combat approach to fighting galamsey cannot give us the results we want. And I'm trying to analyze some of the reasons why some of the hands we find on the galamsey sites. Because if we open up opportunities, because these are people who genuinely would not, as it were, endanger their lives on galamsey sites, go and see the kind of things they do. So if there are alternatives, not most of them would want to go to these sites. And so their campaigns may not even find hands to use on these galamsey sites. Right? And so if we adopt all of these approaches and ensure that our youth are adequately cushioned in terms of employment and job opportunities, we will go in somewhere in as far as the fight against galamsey is concerned. Right? And so for me, the forth and back of who is doing well, who has not done well, or all of that. No, that should not be the conversation. We must admit that for far too long, we sat down and allowed the issue of galamsey to fester. When it started, we didn't see it as a problem. And so it has become endemic. And once we start now to fight the process, a process that has gone on for long, it will not just take us one day. It's not going to take us a year. It's not going to take us 2 years to be able to achieve the results we want to achieve. And what is the result? We want to save our water bodies and preserve our forest reserves. Right? It is a process. Because the galamsey site is just not one site that you would go to. It cuts across regions. It cuts across districts and all of that, right? And so once we are doing the fight, we must admit that we are beginning from somewhere and it's a process until we get to the destination we want to get to. Mm-hmm. But I'm saying that government and all other stakeholders ought to look at all of these other alternative ways by which we can tackle the menace of galamsey.
1: Well, you listening to us can also share your thoughts and views very strongly on these matters. 0500-202-02. Would love to hear from you on these matters as well. Let's move on to other issues. A lot of corruption related, alleged corruption related issues in there. I'll go back to Mr. Okoko on this one. We'll probably tie those two together. They're both with the Yoko and OSP conversations concerning the AXA bribe. Yesterday I listened to Dr. Anyine. I've also listened to a few lawyers with respect to these issues. This is something that happened under Mahama 1. 2014, 2015, thereabouts. The names that have been mentioned, at least those who have come out publicly to speak, they say they are not involved. Some are even telling us they didn't even travel. Some are also saying they haven't also collected any money. What we know, even if you've not been to America before, is that they are FBI and they are CIA. I'm not in any way saying that they can't make mistakes, but they don't do shoddy work when it comes to investigations. They won't put out information like this when they are not certain, when they are not sure. Interestingly, in the report that has been running around in the last 2 weeks, they didn't even mention anybody's name, but they mentioned positions. So, for example, let's say the class prefect of Mr. Akoku's primary school in 1965. Yeah. So, so and so. Everybody knows. So if I mention the class prefect for that, everybody knows it was Kodoboku, something like that. That is what he did in that report that he put out there. There have been calls to get the OSP involved. The Attorney General says, I mean, this is something we can manage. But then again, you hear members of the opposition also say this. You, that same individual, at that time, you were the Deputy Attorney General. You hear them saying that under your watch, a lot of officials of your side of the political divide have been literally cleared. So we can't trust you leading that particular office now as a substantive attorney general to be able to deal with these matters. Mr. Okoko, I want to get your take on this.
2: See, in our fight against corruption, as a nation, we've created a lot of institutions to help us fight corruption.
1: So you'd have to speak up a bit for me, please.
2: So you realize that when it comes to corruption allegations, then we are torn in between these institutions.
1: Because you politicize it?
2: Not that because we politicize it.
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2: To take up the issue.
1: Because but when we set up the offices, we knew what everybody was going to do.
2: But all of them are fighting corruption.
1: But we know the specific case that your office can handle.
2: Yes.
1: Yes.
2: Okay. And if you look at it, OSP came in. OSP has a hand in almost everything. So far as corruption, Yoko has also been set up to fight corruption or to investigate. Organize crime and all those things. And if you look at the nature of this ASA case, you could see some organized nature of crime also within. You know, so that's why some of us have been saying that, you know, if we really meant well to fight corruption, we should rather get one body. You know, you mentioned the FBI. In America, where you go and they are fighting corruption, I mean, there's a case of corruption. Everyone there says FBI that will come forward. Mm. And they will do the investigation and come out with their report. You understand me? Are we saying that the FBI, they don't have all those units there? Those that deals with organized crimes, those that deals with money laundering, and those who deals with stealing public money and all those things. They have. And they have not created separate institutions for them. So when they are working, they work as one unit. And they come out with their reports. And normally when their reports comes out, it's difficult for somebody to punch holes in their reports. Can't we do same here? Rather than giving
3: class 91.3 FM.
2: They say, oh, this one is about money laundering. I don't have the money, so I'm giving it to somebody else. And that's the end of the case. So, corruption is something that is eating into our national structure, and it is creating a lot of problem for all of us. So the fight against it should not be fought on partisan lines. If we do that, we will not achieve the results. And that's why I always say that you know, when somebody is mentioned or is alleged to be involved in corruption, we should deal with that person as a person. Now, what do? We always want to link that person to his political party. So at the end of the day, the party will also have to come out and defend themselves. So why don't we deal with that person?
3: Last
2: that person who
3: FM.
2: Has been alleged to be involved in that. And let's deal with them and allow the state institutions to do their own work. Rather than coming to support whoever, you know. And His Excellency John Dramani Mahama, first step. You know, there were a lot of allegations against some of his appointees. You understand me? There were a lot. You see, so if now some reports are coming out, can't we take it up as a nation and do further investigations? Although, yes, the report didn't mention anybody's name, but if you said that the deputy minister
1: at that time
2: everybody
1: knows who the person was,
2: you've given a date, can't we get
1: to
2: that?
1: We used our information to trace the person.
2: So unless maybe we want to say that that report is completely bogus, there's no evidence, there's nothing, they were just speculating, or they were just making something out themselves, unless we want to say that. But if that we should be able, so people know that anytime they are given public positions to manage, there will be a day that they have to give an account. Yes, we should make this thing very clear. As I was telling these people that when we talk of democracy has four main harms. You understand me? The law aspects of democracy, the power aspect of democracy, you understand me? Then we have the accountability aspect of democracy. So if we don't allow all these areas, okay, to function very well, then it is not democracy.
3: Class 90.
2: Yes, you'll be appointed, all right. When you are appointed and you are given the position, you are the only person taking decisions in that position. And whatever decision you take, and it doesn't go well for the state, you should be able to give an account to all of us. At times the court may accept your explanation. There are times that the court may not accept your explanation, and they will make you pay the consequences. That is the way democracy works. So we should stop those things that, we are afraid. Yes, democracy, there's a right in it. There is accountability, there is law, there is power. These four goes together in every democracy. So when somebody is arrested or is called to come and give an account, then chances are, his right is being infringed upon. Who told you that a democracy, people's rights are absolute? Who told you that?
3: Class
2: 91. So we should be able to say that this is, you know, and the political parties should just take themselves out of this way, because it's an individual we are dealing with, and let's deal with that individual. I'm an NDC person. If I get myself caught up in any allegation of corruption, I am the one. I don't expect that any party person should come in saying that it's coming, because were you there when I'm taking those decisions? I was acting in that instinct. Allow me to face it. If I believe that I've not done anything, I should be able to explain myself, and the court will accept it. You know, so let's begin to look at all those things and then stop this. Yes, the case is almost, I think, 10 years now, or even over.
1: It's a long time.
2: No, but I think once it has come up, it is good that we also, as a nation, we do our own investigations and know exactly the amounts that have been mentioned, where it went. Is it true that, because it could also happen that on paper there they can say that they gave A this amount, they gave B this amount, but in actual sense they never so it's possible.
1: And that leads me to, interestingly, I happened to be somewhere and this conversation came up over the weekend, and there was a very funny analogy. It was an elderly person. He posed a very direct question to all of us in that sitting, and he said, in this country a lot of funny things happen. And he said, you'll be shocked that the figures I've been mentioned, 5,000 went to this person, this went to this. You'll be shocked that the money probably was routed through person A and the money never got to B.
2: It's possible.
1: You know, but that's on paper, the money was supposed to go to B. Yes. And that is why they are using that as evidence.
2: Yeah.
1: But the money was probably given to, because yesterday the Fourth Estate came out with a story. I don't know if you saw that.
2: No, that
1: some money was supposed to have gone to, they didn't mention the MP's name, but if you watch the description they gave, you can see it is this person. Mm. That the money was supposed to have ended up with, he was an MP in the Ashanti region at that time, that particular person. The money never went to that person. And apparently, there was a very hot argument between that person and the person who was supposed to have handed him that money in Parliament at that time.
2: At that time.
1: And the people who are aware of this, the money never got to that person. Now, that person's name has been cited in this report. Meanwhile, he never got the money.
2: Yeah. You know, so that's why investigation is always very important.
1: Mm-hmm.
2: You understand me? The Americans have done their part.
1: Mm-hmm.
2: It's left to us also to do our part. How was the money transmitted? Mm-hmm. Yes. And who receives it first? Who does the distribution? We should look at all of this and be clear in our minds. So that, you see, some of these things, so the investigations, I always say that it's not to punish per se. It helps you to understand the system you are operating. Understand the loopholes within the system. So when you do a thorough investigation, at the end of the day, you know that, hey, we say we have this law, but this is how people are going about their issues. What can we do to strengthen it so that in future we will not have those occurrences? You understand me? So that is me. I pay more attention to that aspect of investigation than the punishment that is meted out, because that ensures that going into the future, such a mistake will not be repeated. But if we only concentrate on punishing the person, and you punish the person, then we all go to sleep, definitely we can have recurrences of such behaviors. And I think that is what is killing us as a nation in the fight against corruption. Investigations, we should always insist that the proper investigations are done. It's not about the punishment per se. For us to know how the system is operating, what can we do to change some of the things that people capitalize on to perpetuate corrupt practices? We should be able to tell all those things. So, yes, this thing happened long time ago, but it has come up. How do we investigate it? Let's do it. Because if we want to know the people who travel, it should be easy for us.
1: There's a manifest on every flight.
2: It's a state that even buys the ticket. We should be able to tell that the group that traveled on this issue are A, B, C, D. When we are done with that, the transfer, how was it done? We should be able to track it. Is this somebody traveling into the country who brought the money, or it was wired through the various electronic transfers that we have? Let's know. Let's get proper understanding of the old thing. And that's why some of us are saying that at least they should get some special body to investigate these things for us. Even if we intend not to punish, let's know what actually happened.
1: Ishak, does this also raise questions about dealing with problems in this country? And how people also appear to take advantage of the problems to profit themselves. This was at a time where we had issues with power. And this was something that even cost the former power minister his job, Dr. Kwame Adonko, at the time, because he had come out publicly to say that if he was not in a position to solve, he would go. And he did go. We're facing a crisis. We're trying to deal with the crisis. And it appears that people were profiteering from our crisis. What kind of country is this?
0: As sad as it is, we ought to confront it. Kwame, I think that the politicization of crime in this country is the biggest bane of the nation. And I've come to a certain conclusion, and I propagate it everywhere I go. I say that if you look at the way we tout our democratic credentials, especially in the Fourth Republic, I say that Ghana is overrated. We overrate our democracy because crime is one thing that must never be politicized. But we are at a point where everybody, especially even people who are not politicians, even businessmen, when they are caught in the web, right, on issues of corruption, they try to, as it were, lean towards political parties in order to, as it were, gain some kind of a sympathy to be able to get their way out of it. But I keep saying that, look, crime is crime, especially economic crimes. We cannot sit in this studio to discuss at length the consequential effects of corruption. But those monies always mentioned,
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0: Right? We know the alternative uses for which those monies that are always lost could have been used. And it affects all of us. But me sitting here, I'm a village boy that has found my way by grace to Accra. If you go back to my village, if you go to my village primary school, probably they go and ease themselves in the bush. Right? They have a school feeding program. They eat in the open. And all of those other things. They are predominantly farmers who have no access to fertilizers. And they are supposed to contribute to food production in this country. And so, when these issues come up, I cringe when I see political parties and politicians and youth take it upon themselves to defend these things or to support it the other way around. And in a true democracy, these things should not be happening. Just like a honorable said, rights in a democracy are not absolute. That's why we have laws. Once you fall foul of the law, you have vitiated your rights. Once you fall foul of a particular law, you cannot be talking about rights again. Your rights are vitiated. Because you were not expected to do this, and you went and you did it. But most often than not, these are the things that we keep grappling with. Because, like you indicated, we all know and we all experienced what the power crisis was doing to us as individuals and as a country back then. And the kind of things people said. And so if an opportunity came for people to ameliorate the situation by virtue of the position in which they found themselves, and several years down the line, it is proven that these people allegedly used the opportunity to profiteer or to benefit personally. How can sane citizens, people who think, get up and be supporting or be defending such people? Even though we keep using the word allegedly. I don't expect to see people coming out to defend such. Of course, as for the people who have been pointed to, they have the right to either admit or to say they are not involved. That is, in issues of crime and all of that, we see this every day. We see people go to court, they disagree with the charge sheet. At the end of the day, they find themselves in prison. And so the fact that somebody has come out to say that what they are saying is not true, I cannot be that cheap, I cannot sell my country for peanuts and all of those things, it shouldn't be music to our ears. We should be a very conscious country, and we should be citizens who understand what it is to understand that these things would be said. But until we get to the end of it, we'll not be able to say to agree or not to agree with what those being accused of that particular crime are saying now. Right? And so for me, like I keep saying, let us not overrate our democracy. Let us allow the democracy to work. And that is why I also think that we are creating a lot of bureaucratic institutions in the name of democracy. And these are institutions that come back to haunt us, because they fail to have that synergy. They fail to have that harmony to be able to work together to achieve the overriding interest for which they probably were all created. Because whether OSP or IOCO or Attorney General or whatever, the most important single

0: at the Bus Cargo Depot in Kumasi. The Ghana National Petroleum Tanker Drivers Union called off the strike following an emergency meeting with Bus Management, which committed to resolving the drivers' concerns within 1 week. The drivers had complained about faulty discharge meters, inadequate parking facilities, and other operational challenges, which they say have resulted in financial losses and safety concerns. The strike had affected drivers in the Ashanti, Bono, Ahafo, and Western North regions. The drivers have, however, warned that they could resume the strike if the concerns are not addressed within the agreed time frame. National Vice Chairman of the Ghana National Petroleum Tanker Drivers Union, Sandy Alabi, has been speaking.
1: Right, so we bring that sound shortly, but let's do some African news. And Zambia's president, Hakainde Hichilema, has been re-elected for a second five-year term after securing a 60% share of the vote, the Electoral Commission has announced. Hichilema's win was widely expected, with his closet challenger, Brian Mundubile, getting 38% of the votes cast. The remaining 12 candidates trailed far behind. The result came after a contested process, with 55-year-old Mundubile earlier claiming victory and alleging, without proving evidence, that there had been voting irregularities. His party, the NRPUP, told the BBC that Mundubile was in a secure location under the protection of an international human rights body due to threats made against him. Local media reported that Mundubile and his running mate, Makibe Zulu, had gone into self-imposed exile at a UN agency in the capital, Lusaka, fearing arrest. So that's it for 12 Live today on Class 91.3 FM. 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My name has been Nana Ajuman Prempe, and I did it with
0: Veronica Amade.
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1: 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Is the city really behaving, or is just pretending for the cameras? Well, that's why you need a show that breaks it all down without breaking your head. 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Let's have lunch together. The Afternoon Business Review, where Ghana's business day gets explained. 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

between $300 and $400 million every year if it shifts just 20% of its thermal electricity generation to renewable energy such as solar. This is equivalent to roughly 3.3 to 4.4 billion Ghana cedis, based on an exchange rate of about 11 cedis to a dollar. Ghana currently depends heavily on thermal power. In 2024, thermal generation accounted for about 71% of the country's electricity generation mix, with plants relying mainly on natural gas and, at times, expensive liquid fuels. Thermal power generation in Ghana is estimated at about 12 to 18 US cents per kilowatt hour, or per kilowatt per hour, while utility-scale solar globally can produce electricity at about 4 to 6 US cents per kilowatt per hour. This means solar and other renewables could potentially produce electricity at 40 to 60% lower cost than thermal generation. In the savings, which is very crucial, would not only come from cheaper electricity. A greater shift to solar could also reduce Ghana's dependence on imported liquefied or liquid fuels, ease pressure on foreign exchange, and help reduce the financial burden on the energy sector. Ghana's 2026 National Energy Compact is therefore targeting a greater role for solar, wind, biomass, hydropower, and battery storage in the country's electricity mix. So Ghana could save between $300 and $400 million every year if it shifts just 20% of its thermal electricity generation to renewable energy such as solar or wind. Hello, good afternoon. Welcome to the Afternoon Business Review, where we tell you what is shaping your money and markets.

0: Now that you know that going renewable could save the country so much money, let's go on to the commodities market to find out how gold, cocoa and crude are being sold. Crude oil has increased by $3 and is selling at $85 per barrel. And that is up from the $88. So gold, crude oil is selling at $85 per barrel. The price has increased by $3. As of yesterday, it was sold at $82 per barrel. Gold is being pegged at $4,392 per ounce, and that is down from $4,397 that it was sold yesterday. It has decreased or reduced in price by some $5. Cocoa is priced at $6,004. $6,004. And that is up from the $5,842 it was sold yesterday. So cocoa price has decreased, increased actually by about $162. And that is per ton. So that's how much you're likely to buy crude oil, gold and cocoa on the world market if you are into that business. From the commodities markets, we move straight to the interbank market. How much the commercial banks are retailing the currencies. I'm talking about the major currencies, the dollar, the pound, and the euro. The dollar is selling at 11 cedis. You were expecting some pesos. It is at exactly 11 cedis. So if you are selling a dollar and you went to any of the commercial banks, you're likely to receive 11 CDs from them for just a dollar or for $1. But if you want to buy a dollar from any of the commercial banks, you are likely to get it at 11 CDs 99 pesos. The British pound is trading at 14 cedis 92 pesos, and if you want to buy, you are likely to buy a pound at 14 cedis 90 pesos. The euro is going for 12 cedis 72 pesos, and if you want to buy 1 euro, you are likely to buy it at 12 cedis 74 pesos in any of the commercial banks. These figures may be higher or lower in regulated forex bureaus, but do not go to the black market. It is illegal to do so. Do you want to know how your stocks are doing on the Ghana Stock Exchange? Yes, I bet you want to. So, Kathleen Darcy has some updates from the Ghana Stock Exchange.
1: The stock market began the week on a decline with 7 gainers and 6 laggards. The top gainers were Clydestone, Das Pharma and Ecobank Ghana, while Cow Bank, Enterprise Group and ETI declined. Driven by the price moves, the Ghana Stock Exchange Composite Index declined to a year-to-date return of 73.35%, while the Data Bank Stock Index fell to a return of 84.21%. MTN Ghana, Unilever and Casapreco traded the most, accounting for 55.9% of the market turnover after trading 1.2 million shares across 28 counties. For Data Bank Research, Caitlin Darcy.
0: And here in the studios, my name is Nana Oye Amkra. You are on the Afternoon Business Review. We are talking business over lunch. Have you had lunch yet? And what are you having? Or what did you have? So we move straight to look at stories that are shaping the Ghanaian economy. And our first stop is on cocoa, because a group calling itself Young Cocoa Farmers Association has petitioned President Mahama to urgently provide clarity on key policies ahead of the 2026-2027 cocoa purchasing season. In a petition to the president, the group said the difficulties experienced during the 2025-2026 season left many cocoa farmers financially distressed and uncertain about the future of their livelihoods. Speaking to Class Business, the convener of the association, Martin Edu, said their members have been subjected to long-standing struggles, making it difficult to sell their produce and make ends meet.

0: So I'll bring you that shortly. The sound of the Young Cocoa Farmers Association. They have petitioned President Mahama to urgently provide clarity on key policies ahead of the 2026-2027 cocoa purchasing season. They say the difficulties experienced during the 2025-2026 season left many cocoa farmers financially distressed and uncertain about the future of their livelihoods. Let's listen to them.
1: We have stated clearly why we want to petition the president. What we're saying is that we have 6 points that we have raised. First one, we are asking whether there will be adequate funds for the 2026-2027 cocoa purchasing season. Why are we saying this? We're asking this question because of the challenges that we went through the previous season, where at some point in time, we're not able to sell our cocoa beans because there weren't that fund, or adequate funds us to be able to sell our produce. So we want assured that this season that is ahead of us, there will be adequate funds to our cocoa beans. Secondly, we are also asking whether there has been some kind of measures to prevent the recurrence of what happened during last season, because the financial challenges that we went through, it affected with the young cocoa farmers. Has been some kind of measures to prevent the recurrence of what happened during last season, because the financial challenges that we went through, it affected with the young cocoa farmers sincerely, and for that reason we want to be sure that it will not happen again. Supporting any political party in this direction, but we, the young farmers, are asking the president to engage us on the bill, to be able to understand it properly, because what we are hearing, in fact, if that is true, then it will not be.
0: So you had the convener of the Young Cocoa Farmers Association, Martin Nidu, and he is outlining their grievances, why they are not happy about how they experienced the 2025-2026 season, that is their cocoa purchasing season, and they have issued a petition and given it to the president to urgently provide clarity on some of the key policies on cocoa ahead of the 2026-2027 cocoa purchasing season. So Martin Edu of the Young Cocoa Farmers Association there. Now, another story that is shaping the digital economy is that the Deputy Chief of Staff, Nanoye Bampuado, has called for the adoption of practical digitalization systems to drive economic growth, support innovation, and create lasting opportunities for young technical entrepreneurs. According to her, heavy taxation within the sector stifles the industry's growth and skills. Speaking at the National ICT Week, the Deputy Chief of Staff called for stronger policies to enable startups and young professionals access financing to grow their businesses. She further stressed the need for a more connected digital ecosystem to harness technology for national development. Let's listen to her.
2: Ghana must foster and increase stakeholder engagement. We must create a practical corporate tax and digitalization regime. We must discourage heavy taxation, because this makes it exceedingly difficult for new developers who are youth and startups to scale. We must keep in mind that the field is dominated by enthusiastic young citizens who are using tech as a pathway out of economic hardship. Ghana can equally foster a very supportive financial ecosystem for tech. Let us empower these young entrepreneurs. This approach will give young tech professionals the necessary financial pathway to build a mature government.
0: You heard the Deputy Chief of Staff, Nana Oye Bampo Ado. For his part, the Deputy Minister of Communication, Digital Technology and Innovations, Mohammed Adams Suparu, said the government has advanced plans to strengthen Ghana's digital economy to manage risk associated with the use of AI.
3: This means advancing a automated, interoperable, skill and innovation-driven digital ecosystem that creates opportunities for citizens, businesses, public institutions, and young people across the country. Over the past year, government has taken significant steps towards advancing this digital transformation agenda. One of the major milestones has been the launch of the Ghana National Artificial Intelligence Strategy in April 2026. The strategy provides a national framework for the responsible and inclusive adoption of artificial intelligence, with emphasis on data governance, infrastructure, talent development, ethical use and practical application across sectors of the economy. It also set out Ghana's ambition to position itself as the leading artificial intelligence hub in Africa.
0: So you had the Deputy Minister of Communication, Digital Technology and Innovations, and he was speaking at the ongoing National ICT Week. The celebration actually started yesterday, and a lot of speakers have been deliberating on how to strengthen our digital economy. And you had Deputy Chief of Staff Nanoye Bampuado there, who was calling for the adoption of practical digitalization systems to drive economic growth. And so it's very, very important. I mean, digitalization is the way to go. Let's go to Kumasi, because the Kumasi Metropolitan Assembly has warned transport unions, station executives and drivers against charging passengers unapproved transport fares in the Kumasi Metropolis. In a statement issued on August 7, 2026, the Assembly described the practice as illegal and highly unacceptable and directed transport operators to immediately desist from charging fares that have not been approved by the relevant authorities. The KME says it has received reports of illegal transport fares being charged at various stations within the metropolis, prompting the Assembly to take enforcement measures to address the situation. According to the statement, a KME enforcement task force will soon visit various transport unions and stations to ensure that operators comply with approved fares and other regulations. Let's listen to some of the drivers.
4: As a Zanabako basis, we might be into a 6 million. And true, but a corner comes from any and the material be bought short, short. Short, short, my essence, Zanabiyama.
0: So you had some motorist drivers, actually commercial drivers, who are complaining about how less they make nowadays, and because of that, they have resorted to charging illegal or unapproved fares. They have decided to increase their prices or their fares because they claim that fuel prices are up. And you even heard somebody talking about electricity. I don't know how that is connected to transport fares, but they basically are, talking about how expensive fuel is nowadays and the reason why they have decided to increase fares. My colleague, Elisha Adakwa, who is in the Ashanti region, Kumasi to be precise, has joined us on the telephone. Now, Elisha, who are these drivers? Are they members of the GPRTU or they are the, roving commercial drivers?
5: Not. I spoke to a couple of them and they indicated that they have decided to increase the transport fare because of the current hike in petroleum prices, as well as the prices of oil that they use to operate their vehicle, as well as prices of spare parts. So that's the reason why they have increased the transport fare. And let me say that not all of the transport operators have increased it, but some of them have increased it. Others are waiting for the authorities, that is the GPRTU, others, other transport unions to come out officially with their new fare before they increase their prices. But currently, you could see a number of the transport operators increasing their prices, and which is actually affecting passengers across the region.
0: And let's go to what the KMA is saying. Aside from the statement that it has issued, is there any move yet?
5: Currently, they have not taken any action, and now they just released a statement cautioning the drivers to ensure they take the old transport fare without increasing it, because they will be taking action against them. So now, no action has been taken. We know previously when the transport operators increased the transport fare, which was described by the KMA as illegal, they took action. They arrested some of the drivers. They charged them, and some fines were taken from them. And aside from that, some of the drivers decided not to heed the caution by the KMA. They continued to take the new price that they decided to charge. And the KMA did not take any action again, and now they have come out with another press release questioning them to stop. So the drivers think the KMA sometimes take a decision and they are not able to execute it, so it does not actually bother them. They are not afraid of what the KMA has come out with,
0: right,
5: which is contained in the statement.
0: Wow, that's interesting. But have you had any conversation with the GPRTU in the region? And what are they saying about this development?
5: I spoke to some of the GPRTU chairmen who are in charge of the various transport terminals. And they are of the view that they have not officially come out with a new transport fare. So what some of their members are charging is illegal. And they also reacted to the public accusation that only GPRTU members are charging these particular fares. They said that it is not true because we have some truck drivers who are also doing the same. And for them, because they are not regularized, they have no one to actually control them, so they do whatever they want. So they refuted the accusation that they are only a transport union that has increased the transport fare. They are indicating that they will actually come out officially to rebook that particular statement, and they have not officially issued any new transport fare release asking their members to increase this particular transport fare that is actually being charged by some of the transport operators, including the GPRTU members.
0: Very well, thank you very much, Elisha. We'll come to you again on this development, and that was my colleague in Kumasi of the Ashanti region, and he was bringing us up to speed as to the new development there, which has revealed that some commercial drivers are actually charging passengers unapproved fares. They have decided to increase fares on their own, and the GPRTU is unaware of this. The KMA says it will send a task force to clamp down on that, and so we will monitor and then bring you up to speed. If you are in the Ashanti region, or if you happen to, you know, travel to the Ashanti region, note the fares so that you do not pay unapproved fares. And so that is our show this afternoon, but I want to tell you about Dangote Refinery. Dangote Refinery, Nigeria's Dangote Petroleum Refinery, has secured a $1 billion underwriting program for its planned initial public offering, IPO. Advisors said this morning in a move that, quote, supports what would be Africa's largest IPO. Marob Strategies and Consulting DIFC Limited and Lilium Capital Group said the program comprises a completed and funded $600 million private placement and a $400 million underwriting commitment for the planned share sale. The $400 million commitment will take effect when the IPO is launched. It's subject to market conditions and regulatory approvals, the advisor says. So we are going to have the largest, Africa's largest IPO, all thanks to Nigeria's Dangote. So you may want to be part of that, you know. It's a big one. So we'll bring you more on that subsequently. My name is Nano Yankra. Many thanks for your time as always. It feels good to talk about Dangote all the time. Yes. Associate with the rich to become rich. All right. Have a good afternoon.

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0: Yeah, you listening to the Capital's finest drive time host, Mr. Lion. Let's go, player.
1: The time check is from 18 minutes after 2 p.m. Ladies and gentlemen, your speakers are loud. We are blazing some sounds from way back R&B times. The voice that's coming through is familiar. And you know too well that your afternoon is made. Welcome to your favorite late afternoon show on radio. Welcome to the Class Drive. My name is Mr. Lion.

Over to the news team to bring you 505. That's how it's looking like today. Let's take a quick run through for all of the segments coming up later today on the program. When it is 30 after 2 and Irene joins me, we like to open our conversation with what she knows that we do not know. Interesting fact in and around the world. And then 40 minutes after 2 p.m., that's when we get to bring you our tip talk for today. If you are new to the tip talk, it is just about daily life hacks, things that makes your life simple. Yeah, you get to learn every day right here on the Class Drive. Top of the R3, we are crossing over to the newsroom. And when we do that, we're getting updates from the newsroom, exactly what they have gathered. Like I told you earlier, the major bulletin is coming up at exactly 5 p.m. So we'll be getting bits and pieces of everything that is happening in and around the world right here on radio. And then we'll be building up to 30 minutes after 3 p.m. when it is 3:30. We'll come around the world and bring you trends. All of the things that you guys are putting on them social media platforms. What goes viral, what is heading, some of the conversations right there out on socials. We'll gather all of that and bring it to you on radio. And then top of the R4, you know too well, that's when we get conversational. This is the most interactive show on radio, by the way. But when it is 4 p.m., we take it to another level. That's when you get to call into the program and tell us exactly what you think about a major conversation for the day. In between all of these, our WhatsApp is always open. It is 0500-202. Yeah. Now up until top of the R5, excitement guaranteed. You know that too well. It's 21 after 2 p.m. I'm in the mood to play you some Nelly music. So here we go. Yeah.

0: his fridge, and apparently a thief broke into his home and then enjoyed the abenkwai and banku. You understand? And later he was apprehended and all of that. In my case, we had a thief break out into our home and stole some of the medicine that was meant for my little cousin. Yeah, the baby cousin. So on the numi drone, so kakra kakra kakra. I don't know whether the thief came with a condition and all of that, not for fried rice and not the twadu. You understand? These are some of the silly things that I've seen people steal. And a punchy.
1: Aponche is not silly.
0: No, but how do you steal aponche? No, how do you steal aponche? Because obesume. You better aponche is a watari MC. Obesume.
1: No, but you hold the tango.
0: Some do that, the courageous ones. Mm. But the other ones, they try to put it underneath their armpit and cover it with this thing. So that when they get to a place where there's nobody, then they will tie their abuwa and then start walking with it.
1: You hold the tongue, go. You have to buy it.
0: Looks like you have experience.
1: You can't do it.
0: You have experience?
1: No.
0: You ever stolen a punch before?
1: No. Mm. It was only when I was little, the Nkwemunam there. Yeah, that's
0: what's your favorite enam to steal from the Nkwai?
1: Chicken, a chicken in groundnut soup.
0: No matter the chicken part, you take it?
1: No. So I like the the seven. And the drumsticks.
0: No, but then yours is on a different level, because usually when you're a kid and you want to steal meat,
1: which one do you steal?
0: You go for the tiny ones, the ones that will not be
1: eaten. They're not tiny ones.
0: No, they are, you know, sometimes because of the preparation and all of that, the attitude in China, it will not be easy for them to recognize. If you go for a whole chicken thigh, drumstick,
1: I didn't know they count. I don't think they counted it.
0: Wow.
1: It was at one day that I got carried away, that I got exposed.
0: But you think the generation that we have today, they do that? I don't think they do.
1: I don't know.
0: It looks like everything.
1: It's still our generation that they've carried it to their marital homes. Because I still see videos of that. Men. Husbands. Yeah. Yeah. I still
0: it's
1: see.
0: Fun.
1: So there was a trend where they drop chairs in it, you know, they don't intentionally do meow. There was a trend like that. I remember that.
0: Anyways, so what do you have for us today?
1: Hey, I'm taking you to your home country.
0: The United States?
1: West Virginia.
0: Okay, what's happening?
1: There's a fine gentleman known as Jonathan Parker.
0: Okay.
1: This gentleman single-handedly revolutionized the criminal underworld by committing a crime. Very stupid. So, he broke into someone's residence,
0: mm-hmm.
1: avoided detection,
0: mm-hmm.
1: and was able to get two valuable diamond rings.
0: Mm.
1: So, yes, he was winning. Mission successful.
0: Mm-hmm.
1: But then something distracted him.
0: Mm.
1: Guess what it was?
0: What was it?
1: No guess.
0: A woman? Something distracted him. Was it in the process of stealing?
1: He has got the diamond rings that he can leave.
0: Uh-huh.
1: There's something caught his attention.
0: Was it a car?
1: A computer.
0: A computer, okay.
1: Yes. So then I was thinking, okay, he wants to steal that one too.
0: Mm.
1: But Jonathan, for reasons best known to him,
0: mm-hmm.
1: decided to go sit in the victim's chair and log onto his Facebook to check notifications. Yes.
0: Will be a real diamond.
1: Oh, check your notifications, sending messages and everything. And he forgot to log out and left.
0: No, did he log into his own
1: account? Yes, please. He sat there, logged the owner out.
0: Oh my God.
1: Logged into his own account, checked notifications and everything. So we were wondering that as a thief there, when your diamond rings are coffee, but you go and log into your own Facebook and then check notifications. So me, I was like, probably he wanted to update his followers, feeling sneaky and so. I don't know.
0: Odru,
1: what's
0: say,
1: wrong with
0: him? I say, Adrian Makrami texted that and I said, me need data.
1: You know that you're stealing in someone's house. Whether he did it data on his phone or at home, but regardless,
0: what kind of thief is that?
1: Jonathan Parker, sir.
0: What a guy.
1: So when he finished, he didn't even steal the computer.
0: Mm-hmm.
1: Just the two diamond rings. And then he left.
0: Ah.
1: No cyber hygiene. So when the homeowner returned, she saw that her jewelry was gone.
0: Messed up, yeah.

0: hacking and everything. But then the computer screen, no Sido.
1: That's right.
0: So she was like, they probably left a ransom note or something on it. Only for her to check Jonathan's full name, his profile picture, his relationship status, his favorite movies, his closest friends and family members. Like,
1: Jonathan is new to the business. Please forgive him.
0: He could have just written, please arrest me, and left his address there. So she called the police, and that was the easiest 3 minutes in history of global law enforcement. So officers did not need to dust for fingerprints, no canine units, nothing. They just looked at the monitor, wrote Jonathan's home address from his public profile, went to his house to handcuff him.
1: When I was somewhere, I think I was 21 years old, yeah? And then I was speaking to an uncle of mine, and he was talking to me about the concept of going to where you're valued. And then the last statement he made to me was that diamonds are useless in the hands of babies. And if I listen to Jonathan's story, because I'm asking myself that, Jonathan does not know the value of things. You understand?
0: I'm sure he does.
1: He had two diamonds, you say?
0: Yeah, two diamond rings and other jewelry.
1: But let me just say hello.
0: He had to check notifications or something. We don't know what he did, but that was the shortest law enforcement time. That, it took him 3 minutes to go to his house.
1: Ow. Man is feeling good.
0: But then this story proves that social media addiction is a powerful force. It can destroy a lot of people. So leading to TikTok, I'll talk to you about social media hygiene.
1: Okay.
0: And that's all I got from Jonathan's story. I think it was very stupid. Silly.
1: Very, very silly. Ladies
0: he didn't log out too.
1: No, but my point is, forget about the logging out. My point here is that you go for a diamond, you get two diamonds
0: and other jewelry,
1: and you still think that it is so important that you log in.
0: Notifications.
1: Like, my point, Facebook.
0: And he had so much information. Closest friends, where he stays, his favorite movies. And so, like, he has all his personal details there.
1: So, like, catch me if you can.
0: So, they just wrote the arrest for 3 minutes.
1: Shortest in history. Pablo Escobar will be so sad. Well, so ladies and gentlemen, that will do for What I Read Knows today that we do not know. If you follow this story, it's an interesting one. Let me find out from you. Send me a message on our WhatsApp console. Let me ask you this. What is the funniest thing you have ever seen anybody steal? What is the funniest thing you have ever seen anybody steal? One of these days you should bring us the funniest confessions from thieves as well. Because they once caught a thief in my area who was begging that upa and cho on your comfort, and then in the first
0: that's
1: time,
0: what we always
1: yes your bonus.
0: What did he steal?
1: Or see, I think he came for chicken. Yeah. Your bonus say was
0: cooked
1: the name?
0: Or uncooked?
1: No, uncooked. I come the din until a year, sir. And you should have seen the abata in there. They were all begging on his woman in journey. Only for somebody to come from a close by town. So let's say he was caught here at cantonment. Mm. Somebody comes from what's the closest?
0: Let's say Teshi
1: area. And say, last week I'm chill. They called, found out, and they realized that senior man just say watching Wahana, we move it to a different territory. Oh my goodness, man.
0: The funniest thing you've seen someone steal.
1: Yeah, what would be the funniest thing you've ever seen someone steal? People should send me what they know.
0: That's why we'll take a lot of people back to SS.
1: Okay.
0: The funniest.
1: What was the funniest thing you saw someone steal at SS?
0: Gary.
1: Well, that would not be funny. In SS circles, Charlie, that's a survival. Yeah. If you're talking secondary school, that is for survival, you know. Funniest thing, maybe shoelaces.
0: It came to mind, but no.
1: Yeah, shoelaces, because there are times when you hang yours on the dry line, somebody will come for it. And
0: why?
1: You have to go. No, but that's how we survived in secondary school. It's not like we were thieves, but
0: even with bed sheets, you boys.
1: Yes, that's how we survived. It's more or less like the survivor of the fittest. You hang yours, and you have to sit somewhere and be a watch guard for that. If you don't, somebody will come for it. So if somebody comes for it, you go for another person's. It's like that. Yeah, it's how the world operates. Anyways, let's bring you a tip talk right here on the program. Stay with us.
2: Oh, We talk good and we play too good.
3: 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My name is Mr. Lion.
2: And my name is Irene Sarah Quaffle.
3: The class drive. The class drive. Yeah!
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1: All right, so welcome to the Tip Talk. Renee says we're talking social media sanity today.
0: Yeah, it's social media hygiene.
1: Okay.
0: And that's a practice of regularly cleaning, securing, and organizing your digital profiles to protect your privacy, mental health, and reputation. 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And stop using password 123. Or some of you, your password is 12345 or 1234. Stop using that across 5 different apps or sites. Use unique random passwords for every single app. And you can also enable 2-factor authentication, and so hackers cannot log in even if they know your password.
1: Sure.
0: Always log out of your accounts when using devices that are not yours. Okay. Especially on computers at, let's say, hotels, your workplace, or in Jonathan's cases, houses that you have no business doing anything. They always log out of your account when using devices that are not yours. Now, most platforms default to sharing as much of your data as legally possible. You can turn those settings down. So you can go private by switching your personal profiles from public to friends only or private. And also stop letting apps attach your exact GPS coordinates to your photos. Sometimes you will log onto an app and they will like, they'll like to access your location and all of that. Some of you don't even read, you just click allow. Don't allow that on your phone. And you can also review app permissions by going to your settings and revoke access for old games, third-party apps that still have permission to read your data. So that'll do for social media hygiene Tip Talk today.
1: All right, thank you very much for bringing that to us right here on the Class Drive. Ever grateful. It's 47 minutes after 2 p.m. You know, too well, top of the hour 3. We have the bulletin updates coming through from the newsroom team. All right. So, and there's some messages on our WhatsApp console, and then quickly we'll go back to the music. This one says, Mr. Lion, Jonathan is a John Thief from Afi inside Michelle Camp. Tmenge says that, Nana, a thief was once asked to preach about stealing whilst he uses himself as the major topic. It was you. How would you go about it?
0: Preach about stealing.
1: And use yourself as the topic. Well, you just say, Nana, I'm not a fool. Yes, you are a Christomo. Okay, me, I know, pay, and can you tell me that? But maybe I'm eating, you may be hot. For whom I am, you
0: are. Experience,
1: oh, no, what do you mean? What do you mean by experience? That I have stolen before and been made to preach before? No. I
0: so effortless.
1: If you find yourself at work and the day is dragging, maybe at lectures, your brain has decided to sign out, you know? Some of you, you are on the move and traffic is doing its own thing to all of you. Or you're just waiting for the next meal to save you, like in Irene's case. Whatever snack moment that you're looking for, I'm here to introduce Mini-Me Achomo to you. Because Mini-Me Achomo is the answer. It is crunchy, it is tasty, Ghana Achomo that you can enjoy anytime your day needs a reset. So Mini-Me Achomo, we say taste the fun. Make sure you're grabbing yours now. And this advert is definitely FDA approved.

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2: George A. George A. In a class of his own.
1: She said,